That is another bluegrass single, and from Buddy Melton. That is a brand new single, Some Other Small Town. Then we heard Appalachian Roadshow from their latest album, Me Against the Mountain. Gina Britt has the album out. It's pretty much brand new. It's called Streets, Rivers, Dreams, and Heartaches. And here is a song called Dear Departed. And Jason Carter is going to take the lead on this song right here on the Big Al and Sandy Radio Show.

There's Carly Greer. That's her latest single called Being Poor. So one of the greatest voices of country music, of course, was killed in a plane crash in 1963, Patsy Cline. I ended up interviewing her husband before he passed away, and that interview is on my YouTube channel. And if you want to go to YouTube and type in Big Al Weekly and Patsy Cline, then you'll be able to find my channel. But anyway, on August the 21st, 1961, Patsy Cline recorded her version of the Willie Nelson song, Crazy. It was during sessions at Bradley Film and Recording Studio there in Nashville, and Patsy Cline's husband, Charlie, had first heard the song on the jukebox at Tootsie's Orchid Lounge there in Nashville and later played it to his wife, who absolutely hated the song because Willie Nelson's demo spoke the lyrics ahead of and behind the beat. But her manager or her producer, Owen Bradley, arranged it in a ballad form, which she recorded it. Now, this is the only song that Patsy ever went into and recorded on track because she had had a car wreck previously and had messed her back up. And there was a note in this song that she couldn't get. So she came in the studio with nobody there. They'd already made the track. But this was the first and only song that she would track with her vocal. So let's go back to that great song called Crazy, and I'm sure she ended up loving it after all the royalties pulled in. But here is Crazy, and here is Miss Patsy Cline.

And that was a great instrumental called Cecil Blue, and that was by Frank Evans. And then we had Red Camel Collective and their song Walk Out in the Rain, a little bit of Retro 78, Tall Dark Stranger, and Sister Sadie, the song Can't Let Go of Your Love, here on the Big Alan Sandy Radio Show. Alan Mills, one of the great legends. He founded Lost and Found. He passed away this past week, and I just want to talk a little bit about him. He was a good friend. He was really a great person. He was actually from Ferrum, Virginia, and he formed in 1973 Lost and Found. The original members was Alan Mills on the bass and lead vocals, Gene Parker on the banjo, Roger Handy on the guitar, and Dempsey Young on the mandolin. They began recording in 1976 on the Outlet label. Then they were signed to Rebel Records in 1980. Now, on the name Lost and Found, this is what Alan said. He said, "At the time we started this band, all of us were lost in other bands, but we found each other through a mutual love for bluegrass music." So bass player and band leader Alan Mills previously worked with the Easter Brothers and a country group called T-Birds. And as a songwriter, he's best known for the classic song Love of the Mountains, which has become a bluegrass standard. Dempsey Young and Alan Mills formed the core of the group and preserved its sound. Other band members have included over the years Ronnie Bowman, Barry Bear, Shane Bartley, Greg Luck, Jody King, Linwood Lunsford, John Lewis, Scotty Sparks, Ben Green, and Steve Wilson, and a few others. We're going to go back to their classic bluegrass album. This song here was written by Bill Emerson, and it's called Harvest Time. And on this track is, of course, Alan Mills, Bubba Chandler, Dempsey Young, Gene Parker, Steve Wilson, and Roger Handy. So we pray for Alan's family, and he was one of the greatest people in the world and a great singer and bass player. Here is the group Lost and Found, and here is their classic song called Harvest Time.

Dark Shadow recording artist, the Sullivan Sisters, Devil's Got a Hold on You. And then we heard from Marty Fowley and his latest album, Song of the Holler, and the song, The Highway's Empty Gospel. And then we had a little bit of Downriver Collective, The Devil in Me, Laura Lee Jones, Sun Can't Stop the Rain. And of course, we started that set off there about with Lost and Found, about Alan Mills passing away in the song called Harvest Time. We got time to get one more in here. Let's get Lou Reed in here. And here is a little song that he recorded, that Jerry Reed wrote and recorded and made pretty famous, called Amos Moses. Here is Lou Reed.

There's Lou Reed and Amos Moses. And you know what? That's all the time that we have here on the Big Allen's Handy Radio Show. I certainly appreciate all of your support. And we certainly wish each and every one of you a great weekend, a great week, and a great life. Friends, take care. God bless you. The day is there. All you have to do is make it. It is certainly your choice. And, of course, we'll catch you next time right here on the Big Allen's Handy Radio Show.

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2: A powerful nor'easter will make for a rough weekend along parts of the East Coast. Heavy rain and strong gusty winds will continue from New Jersey and New York into southern New England. Coastal flooding is a major concern, along with dangerous surf and beach erosion. Another 1 to 2.5 inches of rain could fall in some areas, increasing the risk of flash flooding. Farther south, much of the southeast will see a quieter day with warm temperatures and a mixture of sunshine and clouds. Across the central U.S., scattered showers and thunderstorms are possible from the plains into the upper Midwest, but widespread severe weather is not expected. Out west, showers and thunderstorms will increase across parts of the southwest, while much of the west coast remains relatively quiet. Temperatures will range from the 60s and 70s across the north to the 80s and lower 90s across much of the south. And that's a look at your national weather forecast. I'm Jim Forbes.

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Hey, Bluegrass fans, Terry Hurd here, your host of Into the Blue, inviting you to join me this week for a great lineup of the very best in bluegrass, from new releases by Billy Strings, Rhonda Vincent, Andy Leftwich, Ashby Frank, and a conversation with Alison Brown. We'll be debuting a brand new one from her and the First Ladies of Bluegrass with Dolly Parton. It's only on Into the Blue right here this week. Don't miss it.

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It's here! From the heart of the Blue Ridge Mountains, where the music runs deep and the stories run even deeper, comes a powerful new novel, Song of the Holler, from acclaimed author K.D. McIntyre, set in the hills of the fictional town of Red Clay in eastern Kentucky. Song of the Holler follows Caleb Marlowe, an aspiring bluegrass artist chasing his big break, but little does he know he's about to get more than he bargained for. Through a series of unexpected circumstances and chilling supernatural events, Caleb uncovers a hidden truth, one meant to stay buried. A truth tied to town local turned bluegrass legend Silas Boone. And the deeper Caleb digs, the more dangerous the truth becomes. Because in the holler, some stories were never meant to be told. And knowing the truth could cost him everything. Inspired by the soul of bluegrass and the legends that live on through song, Song of the Holler is available now at kdmcintyre.com or through Amazon. Get your copy today and discover the story everyone will be talking about. Song of the Holler out now.

I'm Cindy Bauckham, and this week on Knee Deep in Bluegrass, I have new music from Rhonda Vincent and Kenny and Amanda Smith, as well as the Lonesome River Band. 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

0: The devil went down to Deep Gap. He was looking for a soul to steal. He was in a bind because he was way behind, and he was willing to make a deal. When he came across this young blind man playing tunes, picking it hot, the devil jumped up on a hickory stump and said,
1: "Boy, let me tell you what. I guess you didn't know it, but I'm a guitar picker too. And if you care to take a dare, I'll make a bet with you. Now you got a pretty good lick, old boy, but give the devil his due. 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
0: The boy said,
2: "My name's Arthel, and though it be unwise, I'll take that bet. You're gonna regret, I can see right through your

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1: "Let me start this thing."
0: And fire flew from his fingertips as he was tuning up his strings. And as he laid his pick up to the wires, it made an evil wail. Then a band of demons all joined in and released.

0: 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And he laid that golden guitar on the ground at Arthel's feet. He said,
1: "Devil, you can come on back if you want another shock. But if you ever show your face around here from now on, call me Doc."

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0: I don't know, man. Like, I grew up with old style of gospel, like old gospel, no instruments. I guess it would be Ken, the harp, Sacred Harp singing. You know, they went, you know, they were just, you know, singing them hymns out loud, and man, all the folks are singing in devotional service. So I come up in old school church that go back, you know, the singing the songs were going back to the 1700s, 1800s, and yeah, the church was like the community, you know, so. It's the same thing, you know. I say it's a thin line between gospel and blues, but it really, really is. Because, like, even with Georgia Tone, Tommy Dorsey, he started out as a blues singer, and then he went to be the father of gospel music, you know, and wrote a whole bunch of great gospel songs. If you see My Savior, Peace in the Valley, When the Gates Swing Open, Precious Lord, all those songs.
1: Come on, folks, and let's take a ride.
2: Jontavious Willis is from Greenville, Georgia, southwest of Atlanta, population somewhere in the 800s. The title track to his 2024 album, West Georgia Blues, is playing now, a song that speaks directly to his a cappella gospel roots. You could think of this song and much of Jontavious Willis's catalog as being pretty simple. On the surface, yes, but sit with his music for a while. Peel back some more layers of all the elements that go into it. Zoom in for a more close-up view, and you'll find a much richer and deeper body of work, a deceptively complex production. If you don't believe me, take it from a legend like Taj Mahal, who has plenty to say about Jontavious Willis in this regard. We'll touch on that detail as well as what Jontavious Willis thinks about his style and how it intersects with other genres like bluegrass. We also talk about his relationship to the music of Doc Watson, the importance of connecting with his fans, and how young musicians are keeping the blues alive and well. That and a lot more from our conversation at Merlefest, including more music, is all ahead. I'm Joe Kendrick, welcoming you to our episode on Jontavious Willis, here on Southern Songs and Stories.

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1: Can you tell us about your ties to Merlefest with musically with Doc and Merle and a lot of the blues that went into their songs?
2: Mm-hmm. I think I always appreciated Doc Watson guitar playing. I didn't really dig into him though. I kind of like, you know, the blue guys were like my guy. But so I'm the blue guy, we hit guy too, like Mississippi John Hurt and I'm sure many others. But we got, it's a lot of good crossover repertoire in the blues world and the bluegrass world. Like I was doing yesterday, the Sitting on Top of the World is one. That's an old blues song. John Henry, Corrina, Careless Love, on and on and on. So it's a lot of those good songs are just, you know, good old style blues songs that got good crossover. And I feel like, you know, that's the intersecting line between mm-hmm. a lot of the bluegrass and the blues stuff.
1: Can you, do you have any comment on terminology? Like, we throw around these labels, and half the time, I think they're just sort of placeholders for understanding something and not exactly accurate in a lot of ways, but labels like country blues, Piedmont mm-hmm. blues. I might have had this conversation with Roy Bookbinder, speaking of Roy, rest in peace.
2: Rest in peace, Roy.
1: But yeah. He talked about Piedmont blues as being something that was more a marketing idea than mm-hmm. an actual form of blues.
2: Yeah, well, I agree with all of that. I think for me, it's a geography thing. Like, you can be Piedmont blues if you're from the Piedmont, but I don't think it's necessarily a style because it's so many people that live in the Piedmont region that don't play what people would consider Piedmont style. And Pete Lowry created that term. Pete Lowry died like 2 years ago. So a lot of the ethnomusicology make these terms up, and the players don't call it nothing. Like Mr. John D. Holman, Mr. John D. used to love Doc Watson. He used to talk about how they used to co-build together. And Mr. John D., he an old school dude. Look, I think him and Doc probably a few years different. I think Mr. John D. a little younger. But anywho, Mr. John D. just said they were finger picking. Like if you could, you know, well, you know. He said that's just good finger picking. It ain't no different from, you know, if you can alternate the bass, good finger picking. That's just what he called it. It wasn't no style. Delta blues and all this stuff. It wasn't, you know, you're from the Delta. You play Delta blues, the Mississippi Delta, Arkansas Delta, or the Louisiana, that little connection. You play hill country blues. But, of course, it's artists that's around those titles. So people mostly use the styling of those artists, but it ain't concrete. And it is good for somebody that's just coming into it, but it can kind of skew it and make people think that these guys were thinking like that, and they weren't, because it was key dependent. You know, some of these keys, they open themselves to be played certain type of ways, you know, versus other, you know. So, but yeah, I call it a country blues because I'm from the country and I'm playing blues, and that's kind of how I played it by myself, you know. Rural blue, because that's where I'm from. But I like West Georgia blue, because it's like, you know, it is what it is. I'm from West Georgia. I play the blues. So not really any specific thing besides having the church background that really influenced my playing and much.

From 1964, a bit of country blues from Doc Watson, from his self-titled album that drew from a deep well of old-time gospel, country, and blues, and showcased Doc's unmatched guitar playing and his versatility with other instruments like the banjo. Blues is often associated with electric instruments and full bands with drums, piano, organ, and the occasional horn sections from cities like Chicago, New York, or Memphis. But many of the more modern and electric blues artists have known and loved its acoustic roots. For example, even Springfield, Massachusetts, by way of Harlem, produced a blues artist that dipped into the well of older country blues, Taj Mahal.

0: From his second album, 1968's The Natural Blues, a sample of Taj Mahal's song Going Up to the Country, Paint My Mailbox Blue. A multiple Grammy Award winner, multiple Lifetime Achievement Award winner, official blues artist of the Commonwealth of Massachusetts, honorary Doctor of Humanities from Wofford College in Spartanburg, South Carolina. I'm definitely going to have to look up how that came about. Taj said this about who he calls Wonder Boy, Jontavious Willis. I just love the way he plays. He has really just delightful timing and a real voice for the music because he was raised in the tradition and the culture. It's just wonderful to hear him sing. The way he tunes his guitar is just amazing. There's not a bluesman alive that could pick his instrument up and play it. You'd have to sit there for a good while to figure those tunings out. This speaks to what I laid out in the show's introduction, that as simple as it may sound at first listen, Jontavious Willis's music contains a complexity and degree of difficulty that few are able to pull off. It flies in the face of stereotypes of slow, quiet, and backward Southern culture. And Jontavious Willis is most definitely from a quiet place that moved at a much slower pace than city living.
1: And I'm from a country spot. I'm really from a country spot. Like, we used to go out and my granddad had a cornfield right behind the house, and we used to go out there, get the corn and shuck the corn, take them silkworms off of it, cut, you know, the grown folk would cut it. The little kids would just silk it and shuck it. Snap them the green peas and watch them take the collard green. Like, we grew up right from the, you know, country folk, you know, so all that stuff is the same. So when you hear these blue folks singing and some of the thing and some of the terminology and some of the dialect they have, like listening to your folks, and I felt like that was a great pleasure to hear that kind of music. And also as a musician, it's hard for people sometimes to hear over the static or the fried egg on the old record, but those guys are some of the best musicians ever. Like, but they just didn't get they didn't get their time, you know.
2: Yeah, it's easy to think of that era of blues and to think of like a lot of players that lived well into their later years and performed and had long careers, but you think of them as old dudes. But mm-hmm. They were young. They were kind of edgy.
1: Mm-hmm. They were.
2: People looked at them like, ooh.
1: Yeah. They were bad guys. I enjoyed that stuff, man.
2: Yeah. Well, here at Merlefest, how important is it for you to do this weekend at Merlefest?
1: Oh, man, very important, especially for Brother Roy Bookbinder. That was my homie, man. He was a great guy, man. And so it's a blessing and a pleasure to be here and doing the stage that he had done for so many decades. So I'm glad to be here, man. I'm glad I came up from Biloxi. See, Biloxi is supposed to have been my last gig, Biloxi, Mississippi. And so I was in Biloxi 2 days ago, Wednesday. And so I just drove, got home yesterday morning at 2 o'clock, took a nap, because that was the halfway mark to here, and then took those other 5 hours and got in yesterday. But, yeah, man, it's a blessing. It's always a blessing to represent and to be amongst these wonderful folks. And I always liked the bluegrass and country and an old time festival. They got like another energy that the blues festival seem to be lacking nowadays. Mm-hmm. Yeah.
2: You're a perfect fit for Merlefest, and we need more of Jontavious Willis. But it is rare that there are that many top notch roots musicians mm-hmm. and artists playing here on a weekend, and I think it's, you know, it's kind of the granddaddy of this type of festival, really. I think a lot of people have followed in these footsteps and copied large portions of everything Merlefest put onto their festival.
1: Yeah.
2: And that's great. But, the culture of it with the family nature of it and the real close ties, like you're not that far away from, you know, meeting your fans.
1: Mm-hmm.
2: That's a
1: for
2: big
1: sure.
2: part of it too.
1: For sure.
2: Yeah.
1: Mm-hmm. I love that. That's meeting the fans, like I said, my favorite part, because a lot of the fans are great musicians. That's one of my things. When I go on tour, I just got off a little tour. Well, I guess I'm still on tour, but like actually moving around kind of situation. I like to see who the musicians are in town, mm-hmm. you know. And then I was very surprised at the caliber of musician in Gainesville, Florida, and Asheville, North Carolina. They were very nice, nice musicians at both of those spots. So when I get done with the show, like, I, you know, you meet people and they be like, I see you on the internet. I want to play a song for you. And they play some good stuff, man. There's a lot of good musicians. It's a resurgence of roots musician. I feel like, and the internet helped that. And also Hollywood helped a little bit for what they do. They kind of help Ann Horn because they, you know, they're going to Hollywood it up, you know, and tell some lies and stuff and fabricate some stuff. But it also draw interest of it to people. But man, there's a lot of young folk playing the music.
2: Yeah,
1: so
2: that's good.
1: Yeah, yeah.
2: Well, and it's 100 years old. It's a form that hasn't changed much. And then you've got all of these sonic innovations and everything's changed with the form and everything. But how do you present that and make it, you know, how do you make that electric and make that compelling for an audience that might not know anything about it?
1: Yeah, just be yourself, be true to it. And I like modern music. I listen to the radio. I write songs that are outside of my genre too, but I just feel like blues is like the thing that I really haven't said all I wanted to say in that genre yet, you know. But I love it. When I pick up my guitar, that's what I'm going to play. Because when I started playing guitar, Muddy Waters was my inspiration to play guitar. Not blues, not to play guitar. Muddy Waters was my inspiration. So I know when I picked it up, it was a blue guitar from the beginning, you know. Yeah, man, so just be yourself. People like, you know, people don't know what they like. Some people know what they like, but a lot of people don't know what they like on a world with so many choices. You know what I'm saying? They think they like a certain thing. Because I said blues got so many subsets, so many groups. That's string band blues. They were playing fiddle and banjo music. There's the jump blues. That's your Dixieland jazz blues. That's your one solo guitar man blues. That's your classic female blues, your harmonica blues, your mandolin blues, on and on, piano blues, on and on and on and on and on. So people don't really know. Sometimes they can say they don't like blues. They're like when people say they don't like rap. It's always anything. When they say they don't like one whole thing, you're hard to believe that a person don't like a whole group of a thing, because there's so many subsets and there's so many things that you can't not like, you know, all of it. So yeah, but back to the question, just be yourself and do your thing and try to be nice and personable and on time. And that's what Kale told me, you know, be on time, have a good show and be nice, you know. That's all you can do. And I think those are good words to live by. I'm good on having a show and being nice on time. Like, if the show started at 8, I would definitely be there before the show, but I don't know how much time I'd be there before the 8 o'clock, though.
0: Speaking of time, ours is almost at an end here on this episode of Southern Songs and Stories as we round out our episode on Jontavious Willis with Keep Your Worries on the Dance Floor from his third and most recent album, West Georgia Blues. This is the part of the podcast where I ask you to follow the series wherever you listen to podcasts and to connect with us on social media and Substack. This episode is no different, but one thing that is about to change is the future direction of Southern Songs and Stories. This is the third in a series of 4 interviews from artists at this year's Merle Fest, and next up is Ketch Secor of Old Crow Medicine Show. Beyond that, I'm debating on what to do with the podcast. I hope to keep it going, maybe in a different format, but the current chapter of this series is soon coming to a close. There have been some big life changes for me recently, which make me realize that I simply won't be able to spend all the time I devote to this series as you're hearing it now. But rest assured that I'm not leaving music and podcasts and writing, and will come to the next chapter of this story before long. In the meantime, there are close to 200 episodes in the series that you can still enjoy for free wherever you listen to podcasts, as well as that conversation with Ketch up next. Ketch is never not entertaining, so it's sure to be worth your time. I'm your host and producer, Joe Kendrick, and this is Southern Songs and Stories, the music of the South and the artists who make it. Yeah.

It's here! From the heart of the Blue Ridge Mountains, where the music runs deep and the stories run even deeper, comes a powerful new novel, Song of the Holler, from acclaimed author K.D. McIntyre, set in the hills of the fictional town of Red Clay in eastern Kentucky. Song of the Holler follows Caleb Marlowe, an aspiring bluegrass artist chasing his big break, but little does he know he's about to get more than he bargained for. Through a series of unexpected circumstances and chilling supernatural events, Caleb uncovers a hidden truth, one meant to stay buried. A truth tied to town local turned bluegrass legend Silas Boone. And the deeper Caleb digs, the more dangerous the truth becomes. Because in the holler, some stories were never meant to be told. And knowing the truth could cost him everything. Inspired by the soul of bluegrass and the legends that live on through song, Song of the Holler is available now at kdmcintyre.com or through Amazon. 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

Hey, Bluegrass fans, Terry Hurd here, your host of Into the Blue, inviting you to join me this week for a great lineup of the very best in bluegrass, from new releases by Billy Strings, Rhonda Vincent, Andy Leftwich, Ashby Frank, and a conversation with Allison Brown. We'll be debuting a brand new one from her and the First Ladies of Bluegrass with Dolly Parton. It's only on Into the Blue right here this week. Don't miss it.

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Well, hello, folks. Welcome to another edition of Back Porch Bluegrass. I'm your host, Paul Trendwith, and I've got what I think is a pretty interesting show lined up for you, all sorts of people on it. That opening tune was one appropriately called Back Porch Bluegrass, and we recorded that in Sydney in 1976. Colleen Trendwith on fiddle, of course, myself on banjo, Colin Watson on guitar, and Alan James on bass. And Back Porch Bluegrass turned out to be a great name for a radio show and also a jam session that we have every month. So I hope you enjoyed that tune. We're going to hear from a band called Newtown now. They're a sort of youngish band. They look to be in their early 20s to late 20s, and they play some pretty nice music. Katie Penn Williams on fiddle and vocals, J.R. Williams on banjo, guitar and vocals, C.J. Kane on guitar, James Key on mandolin and vocals, and Terry Poirier on bass and vocals. And the song I've selected is one called Flora, the Lily of the West. Let's hear from Newtown right now.

0: Oh, great story song. In fact, bluegrass is full of story songs, and I'm going to play one for you now. This is a classic of bluegrass music, and it was recorded by Wasson and McCall at the Bean Blossom Festival, that celebrating 100 years. If Bill Monroe had lived to 100 years old, this was done on his 100th birthday, so to speak. That's a whole other story. But the song is Molly and Ten Brooks, and most people who follow bluegrass music are familiar with the song, but not necessarily the background. And I'll just read out what it says about it. A true folk song, this piece by an unknown musician was composed shortly after the lengthy match race that was run in Louisville, Kentucky on July the 4th, 1878. Pitting the famous California-based racehorse Miss Molly McCarthy against Kentucky thoroughbred favourite Ten Brook. Numerous versions were later collected by folklorists from many oral sources, and recordings by both country and blues artists preceded Bill Monroe's first recordings of the song in 1946 and 1947. Monroe's 1947 Columbia version, which featured Earl Scruggs with his commanding banjo lead-in and breaks, became a bluegrass standard after it was finally released in 1949. However, the Stanley Brothers cover of the same song, with slightly different lyrics, was released by Columbia in 1948. Monroe did not approve of Columbia's signing of the Stanley Brothers and was further angered when their Molly and Ten Brooks was released before his own. As you can well imagine, he'd be seriously annoyed. These issues soon led to Monroe's departure from Columbia and the beginning of his long association with Decca and then MCA Records. So here's Wasson and McCall, who were part of J.D. Crowe's band for a long time, and with J.D. Crowe playing banjo, Matt Despain on resonated guitar, Kyle Perkins on bass, Ron Stewart on fiddle, doing this classic song Molly and Ten Brooks, and I have to say, it's a fine version. See what you think about it.
1: Here's you one more. This is the Bill Monroe song here that the Bluegrass Album Band recorded this several years ago, and we'll get Ronnie to help us on. It's called The Molly and Ten Brooks.

0: Thank you very much. Good night.
1: That is a fine version of that song, believe. Oh boy, I've heard a few, and that is a really great version. And I hope you enjoyed the story. Old Tim Brooks got to win the race, and Molly just couldn't take it all and died, and they took her away in a coffin. That's terrible. I read a lot of Dick Francis books. He's an English author and was a jockey and then turned into a hugely successful author. Most of his books were written about horse racing and side issues about horse racing. Fascinating books and really great stories and easy reads and just good. There's about 40 of them, and I've sort of got them all, and I read them, and so I'm much more interested in the horse racing than I used to be. Oh, that's a good song. I always have loved just the fiddle and the banjo tunes. Flat and Scruggs did them in their Carnegie Hall concerts and Vanderbilt concerts, and I always enjoyed it when just myself on banjo and Colleen Trenwith on fiddle played one of the fiddle and banjo numbers. One we got was from the album Mountain Music Bluegrass Style, and this is Chubby Antony and Don Stover playing a tune called Cricket on the Hearth. Now, I suspect that that's an insect, a little flying insect that's landed on the hearth in front of the fire rather than the game of cricket being played on the hearth. But you can judge for yourself. Just the fiddle and the five-string banjo.
2: Here's an old-time number. I guess it's the granddaddy of all of them. It's a fiddle and banjo tune called Cricket on the Hearth.

A little bit of messing around at the end there by Don Stover, I think, played with a lot of sense of humour, and I really appreciate that. I hope you did too. I'd like to play you a track from another live recording. We're getting into some live recordings today. That's a bit of a trick. From the band Hot Rise, and it's called So Long of a Journey, and it's a live recording that was released a few years after the band recorded it. And Hot Rise was, of course, Pete Wernick on banjo, Tim O'Brien on mandolin and fiddle sometimes, Nick Forster on bass, and Charles Sawtell on guitar. And it was released after Charles Sawtell died far too young. And like many tapes of live concerts, you know, they sort of sit around for a while until someone does something with them. And that's this one. And the song I've selected is, let me find it here. It's a great big heap of notes there. And it's one called Climbing Up a Mountain. This is Hot Rise.

Well, the audience enjoyed that too, didn't they? That was Hot Rise. We're climbing up a mountain. You're listening to Back Porch Polygraphs. I'm your host, Paul Trenwith, and this show comes to you from Free FM 89.0, independent community media. Hamilton, New Zealand is where we're based, and I'm playing you tracks from my CD and LP collection that has accumulated since the 1960s, really, and I've got lots of LPs and lots of CDs lining my shelves at home, and I pluck a few of them off every time I have to do a show every week, and try and find things that I think you might like. So I hope you're enjoying my selections for this show. This show is sponsored by Shearer's Music Works, and I'm delighted that they sponsor Back Porch Bluegrass. I bought my first banjo from them way back in 1965, a little Framus five-string banjo, European made, and I started learning some rolls on that until I got a Gibson RB100, which I still have in my possession and love playing it. It's like an old friend to me. What am I saying? Shearer's Music Works are a great sponsor. Go and see them when you're in Hamilton and they'll help you out. They'd love you to buy a new Martin guitar, but even if you just take away a packet of strings and a new strap for your guitar, they'll be delighted, and tell them that you heard about them on Back Porch Bluegrass. Let's get on with the show, Paul. I've had the good fortune to visit California a few times, particularly to go to the Grass Valley Festival in June, which ranges from freezing cold weather to super hot weather. And way back in 2017 was the last time I went, and we had the freezing weather and we had the boiling hot weather, and I got to see bluegrass style Matt and George and their Pleasant Valley Boys, and I really enjoyed their show. Sort of a nice old-timey approach to bluegrass music. George Goodell on banjo, Matt Dudman on mandolin, and they do most of the singing. Jenny Lynn on guitar, tenor vocals she does, and she plays her guitar with a thumb pick, which I love because I like doing it that way too, just in the old style. And Mark Eagleton on bass, Jim Allison on fiddle, and they had a special guest in on this LP called Ed Neff on fiddle. I'm sure you've heard of him. And they did some great music. I'm going to play you a tune from their album, which is called Bluegrass Style, and it's called Muddy Water. Matt and George and their Pleasant Valley Boys.

Oh, Matt and George and their Pleasant Valley boys with a bit of old-time bluegrass there. While we're using the term old, I'll play you something from the Nashville Bluegrass Band. They lost their lead singer and guitarist, or harmony singer, Pat Enright, just recently, and we had a special show on him just a few shows ago. But I'll play this tune. It's one called Old Devil's Dream. Nashville Bluegrass Band.

they're a good band. Lovely rhythm section there. They just drive along beautifully. The Nashville Bluegrass Band. Well, I'm going to play you from an LP now, and I need to preface this with where I got this LP from. I have a good friend, Wayne Sinclair, who is an artist, and he likes country and bluegrass music, and he has a big studio. He paints beautiful pictures, and almost always in oils, and he accompanies his painting sessions, which are, last a long time, start early in the morning and go on for ages, with a bit of bluegrass music. And he had some albums that he was shifting along and making room for others, and he offered them to me. And he had some Johnson Mountain Boys albums, which I didn't have in my collection, so I was delighted to get them. But one thing about Wayne and his albums that he used in the studio is there's a fair bit of oil paint around, and sometimes when he was changing the record, he got a bit of paint on the album, and you hear a bit of noise sometimes. I've had my best go at cleaning the album, but if you hear the odd it's the paint from the painter's fingers as he changed the album. But that's all by the by. I'm going to play two tracks from this album by the Johnson Mountain Boys, put out in 1988. It's called Requests, and the first one is a old Earl Taylor song that was new to the band, but they requested it, listened to it, and thought we could do that, and they did. And then one, Standing in the Need of Prayer, a black spiritual that they did on their gospel shows for a long time. And the band is Dudley Connell on guitar and vocals, David McLaughlin on mandolin and vocals, Eddie Stubbs fiddle, and they're always the bass vocal, beautiful voice, Tom Adams on banjo, Marshall Wilborn on bass and vocals. And this is what they sound like, the Johnson Mountain Boys.

Oh, that's a great arrangement of that song, and I love Tom Adams' banjo there. Good vocalist, good beat to the band, and I love the way he plays banjo. I hope you did too. That was the Johnson Mountain Boys, and just a little trace of the paint on the tracks, which I hope didn't disturb your listening to it. Here's the Kentucky Bluebells from their album Blooms. Came out 2015, and I've picked an appropriate song, My Old Kentucky Home. It's not one that they wrote, it's one that Stephen Foster wrote a long time ago. And the Bluebells are fine-looking bunch of young women, Chloe Blaine on banjo and the lead vocal on this tune, Amelia John on bass, Andrea Brooke on guitar, and Ellie Ruth on fiddle. They all get to do a little bit of singing, and they sound like this.

well, wasn't it a pretty ending? Nice clawhammer banjo and just straightforward rendition of the tune, and then that beautiful harmony at the end. And that was the Kentucky Bluebells. I've been fortunate enough to have been able to visit a couple of the mountain grass festivals in Australia, in Victoria, beautiful state, and some set in the mountains. I think it's in the town of Bright now, but it was in Harrietville when I saw Chris Henry and the Hardcore Grass, and thoroughly enjoyed watching them play. Mike Garris was on guitar, Chris Henry was on mandolin, Karina Rose Logston Stevens was on fiddle and vocal and a big smile, and Beth Lawrence was on bass and vocals, and they did a great job on this album. And I'm going to play a track just like watching them play, really. It's one called A Million Miles, and it sounds like this.

Yeah, he's a great singer and great mandolin player too. Very reminiscent of Bill Monroe's playing, quite aggressive in many ways, very emotional playing. You're listening to Back Porch Bluegrass, and I'm your host, Paul Trenwith, playing you the music that I love from my shelves, which is lined with CDs, and I've got lots of music there still to be played. I'd like to say hi to all the people listening on access radio stations throughout New Zealand. This show goes to about 10 different stations at different times of the day and night, so give me a wave if you're listening, right? Oh, I see that end. That's good. We also do a trade with Canada, and it's played on some access radio stations there, and we get some of your programs in exchange. And I'm delighted to be aired in Canada and Bluegrass Planet Radio in the USA, and the Southern Branch Bluegrass and Gospel Show also in the USA. 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And I appreciate every one of you who tunes in and listens, and I hope you're finding the music and my take on the music from down here in Hamilton, New Zealand, interesting. We had a visit many, many years ago from a man called Tony Ellis, fine banjo player and a fiddle player, stayed at our house with his lovely wife, and we played some music, did a concert in Hamilton. Son Bill also stayed, and fine guitarist, and Tony writes some unique tunes, and there's one tune he played on fiddle, despite the fact that he's really a banjo player, he plays great fiddle, and it's a very melancholy tune that I found really suited Dobro nicely. And it's a tune called One Rose, and it sounds like this. Tony Ellis.

Oh, it's a beautiful tune, One Rose, and that was by the banjo player Tony Ellis, who plays really nice fiddle, and it sounds great on dobro too. Let's hear from Matt and George and their Pleasant Valley Boys with Plenty of Everything But You.

Oh, they got a great approach to the music. I love their sort of old-timey feel and very honest approach to the music. Oh, we've just about come to the end of Back Porch Bluegrass for another session. I hope you've really enjoyed it. And just recently we lost Dolly Parton, and one of the country's treasures, one of the world's treasures for country music and for bluegrass music. And this is from her bluegrass album, Little Sparrow, and it's a song in the Sweet By and By, and I think it's appropriate that we finish up on that one. Thanks for tuning in. Tune in again next week too. See you. Bye.

0: Doggies. Hey, thanks for tuning in to another far-out adventure of the old hippie bluegrass show, Mountain Ike here.
1: Hey, and I'm Uncle Elmo, and you know the routine. You're welcome aboard.
0: You know, we got a lot of songs in while we were out at the festivals this summer, Uncle Elmo, so we're going to be playing some more new stuff from Willie Wells and Nick Chandler and Dave Adkins, Ashley Graham, Junior Sisk, and Bronwyn. She goes by Bronwyn now. Bronwyn Keith Hines just got her new album in, Uncle Elmo, and we're going to kick off with that.
1: All right, well, here it is, Sticks and Stones.

0: doggy. That was Brownwind doing Virginia Gal. And the one before that was Sticks and Stones.
1: Two today for old Brownwind there, man. That is hot off the presses too, Uncle Elmo.
0: Oh, man, she was kicking it.
1: I just got that last night. I seen it in my email, and I'm like, OMG, I've been waiting for this to come in, Uncle Elmo.
0: Yeah, buddy.
1: Here's some new Daniel Grindstaff, Uncle Elmo.

0: Hugh Daniel Greenstaff doing Looking at the World Through a Windshield. And that was featured with Trey Hensley.
1: Billy Strings has got a new album out called So Much for Goodbyes. And we're going to play this A minor jam right here. Billy Strings.

0: You are now entering the Twilight Zone. Billy Strings rocking the bluegrass, man. Hey, we had a great time with Edgar Loudermilk down at the Brown County Bluegrass Festival. And I'm going to let the cat out of the bag. I believe we've got him booked for the Maumee Indoor Theater for March 13th, 2027.
1: Oh, cool.
0: Here's his brand new hit.
1: When I Drive Through Cincinnati.

0: Yeah, my Picasso done by Edgar Loudermilk Band. I love it.
1: Ooh, man, oh man. Brings a shiver up my backbone every time I hear it, Uncle Emma. It's a true story about a real Mustang. And, you know, them Mustangs, they're under attack out west. And please, save our Mustangs, folks. Here's the Wildwood Valley Boys with Tony Holt.
0: Night train to Memphis.

0: That was Night Train to Memphis, done by Tony Holt and the Wildwood Valley Boys.
1: You know, his dad used to be with the Indiana Boys, Uncle Elmo.
0: Oh, wow.
1: And he's got a great story. We got an interview. We'll have to replay that one of these days. But right now, here's Ashley Graham.
0: A Dozen Reasons.

0: got some pretty vocals, don't she?
1: Oh, yeah, sure does.
0: Hey, stay tuned, because we got five ladies in a row coming up later on. 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
0: It's ruling right here on the Old Hippie Bluegrass Show. 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Hey, we had a great time all summer, you know, out there doing them festivals, didn't we, Uncle Elmo?
1: Oh, we sure did, man.
0: We got some great interviews out there, and I'm going to play some of them interviews that we did occasionally, just like coming up here. I got a short segment of the Junior Sisk interview where he talks about the new single release that's out, The Dreams I Dream. So we're going to talk to Junior on that interview and play that new song. Check this out, folks.
3: We're going to be just all over. I think we're
0: doing pretty good right now, man.
3: Yeah, I can't remember. If I have to remember one more date, I forget
0: with
3: my locker
0: new band. Got the new band out.
3: Yeah,
0: it's
3: got
0: to be exciting.
3: Got a new CD I'm excited about. My new single just come out the 17th, last week.
0: What's the name of that?
3: The Dreams I Dream. It's about an old Vietnam vet, and it's really, really touching. When I first heard it, I knew I had to try to record it, and I did. And it's the first song I've ever done in my whole career that I used the dobro on. I got Randy Coors to help me out, and Michael Cleveland's playing a fiddle on it, and it's a real good tune. It's The Dreams I Dream.
0: And are you on with Billy Blue Records on that?
3: No, I'm doing Turnberry Records.
0: Turnberry?
3: Yep, I did the last one with him, and I'm doing got one now. It'll probably be out in about a month. We're working on the thank yous and the endorsements and stuff right now, and I'm pushing to hurry up and get it out so I have something to sell the rest of this summer.
0: I'm be looking for it if I haven't already yet.
3: Get a copy. Yeah, check out our last single. It's doing really well for us, and it's a great song with a great meaning. It just pays tribute and honor to all the veterans.
0: What's the name of it?
3: The Dreams I Dream. It's about an old vet on the streets of Nashville.
0: No, nice.
3: Be thankful, son, you're not the one who dreams the dreams I dream.
0: Oh,
3: it's pretty stout.
0: Yeah. Yeah, it sounds. Where did that song come from?
3: David Stewart from out in
0: David
3: Wyoming
0: wrote that?
3: And Brink.
0: Oh, yeah. They wrote it together?
3: Yeah, they wrote it together.
0: Wow.
3: And sent it to me, and I had to do it. I mean, I wiped a tear away and started working on it. And
0: wow.
3: Yeah, it's turned out really good.
0: Where'd you record at?
3: Recorded at Wesley Easter Studio, Eastwood Studio in Cana, Virginia. That's where I used to do all my records when I was with Rebel Records.
0: Okay.
3: He's a good buddy of mine, old Wesley. That's only about an hour and a half from my house. Cana's just right outside of Mount Airy. So we run over there and record everything. And a lot of it, Michael Cleveland recorded from his house. We just sent him the tracks and stuff.
0: Nice.
3: But it was a lot of fun. And I've got the new band. We're doing two songs with the new band. And then I'm doing seven songs with Tony and Heather and Kurt and John.
0: Okay.
3: And then I'm doing one special song on there with my old buddy Jason Davis and Don Rigsby, Ron Stewart, and Kurt Love, and Zach from Rhonda Vincent.
0: Oh.
3: Yeah. Dang it. Arnold. Zach Arnold.
0: Yeah.
3: He's playing the guitar on it. So it's a fun project. And we put one of those on there, too. It's an old Stanley Brothers song me and Don Rigsby got to sing.
0: Nice.
3: Yeah. So it's a good project. Can't wait for it to come out. I wish I had it now where I could sell it.
0: And that'll be out when?
3: just as soon as I can get the thank yous done, and they get it
4: so
3: probably
4: real close.
3: Next few weeks. Yeah, oh, she said as soon as she gets this in and they finish the artwork on it, it'll be ready to go to press. And so it'll be, I'm looking for it next few weeks.

0: Mr. Junior Sis doing the dreams I dream.
1: Let's pray for our soldiers, folks, and all the ones that are out there fighting now, and God bless them.
0: Yeah, war's not good, folks, and it leaves wounds that
1: war
0: you can't
1: hell.
0: See.
1: War is hell, ain't it, Uncle Elmo?
0: Yep.
1: Well, let's let Anthony Howell, little Anthony, let's let him bring us back a little bit here with some happy banjo picking. Let's see if he won't do that for us.
0: Sweet Magnolia. Here it is.

0: Anthony Hall doing Sweet Magnolia.
1: That's Craig Fletcher's steel guitar on there, but I'm not sure if it's Craig playing it or Anthony. I believe it's Anthony playing that classic steel. That song's got a country flavor to it, you know it?
0: Oh, I love that whole album, man.
1: Hey, a while back, I got some music from Andre Dal from Portugal, and he plays some good old-time music. Let's hear this.
0: Big Sayota.

0: Andre Dal from Portugal. You know, I think Andre is to Portugal what Anthony Howell is to us, Uncle Elmo.
1: Wow.
0: Because over there, man, he's a banjo aficionado over there, that's for sure, and composer, and he's a pioneer over there, the bluegrass scene over there, too. So big shout out to Andre there. What's up, Uncle Elmo?
1: Well, hey, we got some Doc Watson coming up here, and it's off the Legacy with David Holt album. Here it is.

0: When you were a kid listening to the Delmore Brothers do that, did you know that there were two guys playing the,
1: mm-hmm.
0: both
1: yeah,
0: of those?
1: Yeah, I could tell by listening. I had a pretty good ear even then, though I couldn't play none of the stuff hardly that they played. I had a pretty good ear for the music, and I could tell that there was some kind of guitar other than the flat top.
0: Mm-hmm.
1: The tenor guitar was in there, you know, and boy, when I found out really what they were doing, I thought, no wonder my guitar wasn't sounding like both of them.
0: When you were a little kid listening to that on the radio, did you ever imagine that you would be a popular entertainer?
1: When I first got my little Stella guitar, I was just 13 or 14, you know, just a young'un. And boy, by that time, I wanted to make me a record awful bad.
0: I'll be darned. Now, did you take those recordings, just play them over and over to learn them?
1: Yeah, but I learned a lot quicker then than I do now. I can hear it two or three times, and I can remember the melody and get out fool with on the harp till I got it down.
0: Would they let you play the record player?
1: Yeah, by that time.
0: Uh-huh.
1: Yeah, by the time I was getting to where I could play the harp, I was 12, 13 years old, 11, 12.
0: Yeah, I see.
1: Yeah, getting to where I could really begin to play the harp pretty good, you know.
0: So that's why those records got completely worn out,
1: that's
0: I guess.
1: Exactly. But they played them much as I did.
0: Remember? Uh-huh. Everybody loved them.
1: Yeah.
0: Doc, how did the guitar come into your life? the first time you heard one.
1: I was Riley Puckett on the old records, and then there was on. I think there was a recording in the records we had. Listen to this. You remember, do you know who Gene Austin was?
0: Mm-hmm.
1: Okay. There was a recording of Gene singing Little Blue Heaven and Faded Summer Love. And I heard the guitar on that.
0: The guitar was kind of hard to come by, actually, wasn't it, in those days?
1: Oh, yeah. This was back when I was a little boy. I didn't know what the thing was on the record, but, Lord, it sounded good. and I remember what a wonderful sound music was. And then there was old Vernon Delhart and his strum. You know, you remember him on the old records.
0: Record the old 97.
1: Yeah. Lay My Head Beneath the Rose, a bunch of things.
0: Mm-hmm.
1: Anyway, how my first guitar came along, the records got me interested in the sound. But one of my older brothers, Lenny, had borrowed a guitar from Cousin Spencer. He'd ordered one from Montgomery Ward, and an archtop, sweet little guitar. And I was fooling around with it, sitting by the fireplace one morning, and Dad was finishing his last cup of coffee before he went to work. And I was messing around with it, hit a chord or two, and messing with it, you know, and Dad didn't realize about chords on the guitar, and he said, son, if you'll learn to play me a tune on that thing by the time I get back from work, I'll go to town with you Saturday, we'll take the money out of your piggy bank, and I'll finish it up, and we'll buy you a little guitar. That suited me just fine, because my good old friend Paul Montgomery that I went to school with had showed me a few chords on the guitar, a C and a G and a D and an A, I think. So, when he got back, I could play the chords to When the Roses Bloom in Dixieland, and I could sing a verse or two of it. And he said, well, son, I guess I'll have to keep my word, won't I? So, I had a little Stella guitar after that for a while. Traded it to a boy in school. I went to school with last year. I went to school, and that summer, me and my youngest brother pulled a cross-cut saw and cut cordwood and sold it. He ordered him a suit of clothes, and I ordered me a silver-tone guitar from Sears Roebuck.
0: Let's hear a little bit of Roses Bloom in Dixieland, because that is a great song.
1: Now, I'm going to pick it the way I'd pick it now if I played it for an audience, or a little sort of. When I sung it back then, I flipped a wire here. I guess it's all right if I fix it on the tape.

0: that's the way you pick it now, but what would it have sounded like when you were just a kid just starting? That would give somebody a heart attack trying to learn the guitar now and thinking that's the way you first played it. What would it have sounded like way back then?
1: Yeah, I would have done a strum and I sang it way up high in C because my voice hadn't changed.
0: Yeah, right. And you did the Carter Family strum.
1: I'd have done it something like this along with the words.

0: just about the way I played it.
1: And your father went and bought you the guitar. And,
0: yep, he went and bought me the guitar.
2: 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And that song you just heard was When the Roses Bloom in Dixie, and the first one was Deep River Blues.
3: That was awesome, listening to Doc talk about his first guitar, wasn't it?
2: 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I loved it.
3: 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But Dave Adkins is going to be there, the Kevin Prater Band, Tyler Gillich, and man, a lot more are going to be there, Uncle Elmo. 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
3: 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What's this next one?
2: All right, this is Kevin Prater Band doing House of the Rising Sun, my favorite.

0: Oh, yeah.
1: Love it, man. Rocking the bluegrass right here on the old hippie bluegrass show. Woo, man, oh, man. That Kevin Prater band is awesome, ain't they?
0: Oh, yeah. House of the Rising Sun, all bluegrassed up.
1: Woo, man. They do that live, too, and it sounds just like that. They crank that song and a lot more. They do a lot of great songs. So get out there and see the Kevin Prater, man, at the Backwoods Fest. And Dave Atkins is going to be there, too.

0: Bluegrass State of Mind by Dave Adkins. Ooh, doggy.
1: That's a gooder.
0: Yes, sir.
1: Hey, Dave's got a new song out we've been playing the last couple of weeks, and since it's the 250th anniversary of America as we know it, and that's September 11th, was 25 years ago. They just had that anniversary, and then this song comes out about September 10th.

0: All right, I got the Philly Biscuits in here. They got one Howdy. More song they're going to do.
1: Try one here. It's an old Dixieland jazz number. Actually. We're no Dixieland jazz band, but we put our own mountain hillbilly spin on it.
2: Yeah.
1: When I met Levi, I noticed his ability for the styles of Don Reno on the banjo, and I asked him if he knew this one, and he also is a big vaudeville fan, so I was like, it's got to be in there somewhere. So we just started playing it, and it's been one that gets requested.
2: Yeah.
1: You want to try it?
2: Yeah.
1: You count it all.
2: All right, let's do it. All right, ready?
1: Yep.

0: the link.
1: Sock it to me.
2: Fantastic.
3: Thank you.
1: Oh.
2: Absolutely.
1: Isn't that silly?
4: Billy Biscuits, man.
1: Thank you.
4: You guys can rock some bluegrass. Well, thank you for coming in, and we'll definitely be up there for your show here in a little bit.
1: Well, it's great to be part of this, because I've been following you for a good while online, and it's nice to be a part of it.
4: Well, thanks for following us. That's great.
1: We'll keep doing it.
4: It's good to hear.
1: Follow this guy.
4: Follow us.
2: Follow this guy.
4: Hillbilly Biscuits. Check them out.
5: That was indeed music.
2: Yes. Yes. Sorry, you guys sounded so fun.
1: Thank you, man.
4: Wow, what a great time we had in the RV that day, didn't we, Uncle Elmo?
6: Oh, man, that was a riot, man. It was great.
4: That was a 7 Mile Bluegrass Festival back in July. We had an awesome time there. It was a great time. It was a great benefit for the veterans of Chillicothe down that way. Hey, a good friend of ours, Lord Benton, he found this band playing around Michigan, and they requested to hear this song. Check it out.
6: Smoke.

0: Smoking Blues by Watershed Ramblers.
1: He's smoking away his blues, ain't he, Uncle Elmo?
0: Yes, sir.
1: All right. Hey, this is the spot where we play those five young ladies. And I say young because I must be getting old.

0: Bronwyn Keith Hines right there doing the ride. And that's fresh out, brand new album from Bronwyn. And before that, it was Allie Vance singing with Downriver Collective.
1: And then it was Jaylee Roberts. And before that, it was Dolly Parton. And before that, it was A.J. Lee and Blue Summit.
0: All great, man. Great five in a row there, man. Hey, thanks for tuning in to the Old Hippie Bluegrass Show. Billy String's just come out with a new album called So Much for Goodbyes, a dedication to his mother, Deborah Apostle. And let's check this song out he wrote for her.
1: Light the Way.

0: Light the Way by Billy Strings. I'd say that's heart right from the heart.
1: Yeah, buddy. He let it all hang out on that one, didn't he?
0: Yep.
1: Hey, well, let's hear a story about this troubled soul coming up here from Dan Tominski and the Soggy Bottom Boys, Uncle Elmo.
0: I am a man of constant sorrow.

0: you so much.
1: Keep looking up. Dan Tominski live at the Ryman, man. That was pretty awesome, wasn't it, Uncle Elmo?
2: Yes, it was. It was a good old song, too.
1: Hey, we got some new music in from Nick Chandler and Delivered, Uncle Elmo. And I haven't had time to get it on. We got a couple of them coming up here that I've been waiting to get on. And this first one is Nick Chandler and Delivered.
2: Hazel.

0: Street by Nate Chandler and Delivered.
1: I like it. Reminds me of the Beverly Hillbillies, Uncle Elmo. Jed dancing out there.
0: Yeah.
1: Hey, well, some more new music I have in from a South Carolina group, Willie Wells and Blue Ridge Mountain Grass, Uncle Elmo.
0: Looking up ain't looking back. Here it is.

0: Looking Up, Ain't Looking Back by Willie Wells and Blue Ridge Mountain.
1: That band is led by his son Bill, Uncle Elmo.
0: Wow.
1: Some good music right there, Willie Wells. Hey, let's play some Trey Hensley on our way out of here. What do you say?
0: All right, going and gone.
1: We're out of here.

0: Oh, yeah. Going and Gone by Mr. Trey Hensley.
1: And that's off his Can't Outrun the Blues album. We're going to have to run on out of here.
0: Oh, yeah.
1: I just wanted to mention he was featuring Molly Tuttle on that album there also. It's a good guitar picking on there, wasn't it?
0: Yes, sir. It sure was.
1: Hey, thanks for tuning in to the Old Hippie Bluegrass Show. Get out and see some live music. I got some family things going, so I don't know if I'm going to be able to get out to these last couple of festivals. So I want you guys to get out there. Let us know how much fun you had, okay? Stay awake, stay alive.
0: Y'all come back now. Gulliver, let's go.

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1: A powerful nor'easter will make for a rough weekend along parts of the East Coast. Heavy rain and strong gusty winds will continue from New Jersey and New York into southern New England. Coastal flooding is a major concern, along with dangerous surf and beach erosion. Another 1 to 2.5 inches of rain could fall in some areas, increasing the risk of flash flooding. Farther south, much of the southeast will see a quieter day with warm temperatures and a mixture of sunshine and clouds. Across the central U.S., scattered showers and thunderstorms are possible from the plains into the upper Midwest, but widespread severe weather is not expected. Out west, showers and thunderstorms will increase across parts of the southwest, while much of the west coast remains relatively quiet. Temperatures will range from the 60s and 70s across the north to the 80s and lower 90s across much of the south. And that's a look at your national weather forecast. I'm Jim Forbes.
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Hey, Bluegrass fans, Terry Hurd here, your host of Into the Blue, inviting you to join me this week for a great lineup of the very best in bluegrass, from new releases by Billy Strings, Rhonda Vincent, Andy Leftwich, Ashby Frank, and a conversation with Allison Brown. We'll be debuting a brand new one from her and the First Ladies of Bluegrass with Dolly Parton. It's only on Into the Blue right here this week. Don't miss it.

orchard, in this little old orchard shack. His real name was Jackson Taylor, but we all called him Applejack. And old Applejack was loved by everyone he ever knew. And Applejack picked apples, but he picked the banjo too.

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1: A powerful nor'easter will make for a rough weekend along parts of the East Coast. Heavy rain and strong gusty winds will continue from New Jersey and New York into southern New England. Coastal flooding is a major concern, along with dangerous surf and beach erosion. Another 1 to 2.5 inches of rain could fall in some areas, increasing the risk of flash flooding. Farther south, much of the southeast will see a quieter day with warm temperatures and a mixture of sunshine and clouds. Across the central U.S., scattered showers and thunderstorms are possible from the plains into the upper Midwest, but widespread severe weather is not expected. Out west, showers and thunderstorms will increase across parts of the southwest, while much of the west coast remains relatively quiet. Temperatures will range from the 60s and 70s across the north to the 80s and lower 90s across much of the south. And that's a look at your national weather forecast. I'm Jim Forbes.

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1: U.S. Ambassador to China David Perdue confirms President Trump raised the possibility of selling weapons to China during his recent meeting with President Xi Jinping. Perdue made the comment Sunday on Fox News. The remarks come as the two countries continue to compete over trade, technology, and Taiwan. Trump and Xi are expected to meet again in November at the Asia-Pacific Economic Cooperation Summit, followed by another meeting in December at the G20 Summit in Miami. Towson University in Maryland has lifted a shelter-in-place order that was issued after a Sunday night shooting across from the campus. An all-clear message was posted just before 10 p.m., advising students to return to normal activities. Baltimore County Police say the shooting wasn't connected to the university, and the 18-year-old victim was taken to the hospital with a non-life-threatening injury. SpaceX hopes to launch its massive Starship rocket into orbit later on this morning. The Starship 14 test flight has a launch window starting at 8:15 a.m. Eastern from the SpaceX facility in Starbase, Texas. The company hopes this will be the first flight to send Starship into orbit around Earth. The rocket's carrying more than two dozen of the latest Starlink satellites. Plans ultimately call for Starship to carry Artemis IV astronauts to the surface of the moon in a mission set for late 2028. Taylor Swift is making MTV Awards history. During the Video Music Awards on Sunday night, the pop superstar became the first recipient of the inaugural Artist Director Honors for her work behind the camera. During her speech, Swift reflected on her 60 music videos, noting that she wrote and directed 18 of them. MTV and CBS say the Artist Director Honors recognize groundbreaking music artists whose work behind the camera has expanded the possibilities of music video and advanced the art of visual storytelling. Instagram is out with a new premium feature, Instagram Plus, for $3.99 a month. It comes with a new story rewatch count feature, among many other things, that shows how many times your story was replayed, while the search viewer sheet lets you check if a specific person saw your post. I'm Tammy Trujillo. Boeing has identified a software glitch on some 737 MAX jets that could affect automated flight guidance during a specific landing scenario, Mark Mayfield reports.
2: The issue can occur when pilots change their planned flight path after a missed approach. Boeing says it notified all 737 operators last month and is developing a software update to permanently fix the problem. The FAA says it's working with Boeing and airlines and will take immediate action if it finds a safety concern. Southwest and United have asked Boeing to hold deliveries of new MAX jets with the affected software, while the number of planes currently using it remains unclear. I'm Mark Mayfield.
1: A study says Melanotan 2, a TikTok famous tanning nasal spray that leads to temporary skin darkening, has been tied to serious side effects. The Cleveland Clinic says the substance is completely lab-made and imitates the body's natural melanocyte-stimulating hormone, which causes pigmentation to the skin. McGill University research shows Melanotan 2 can lead to melanoma and renal failure. Other studies have tied it to acne, decreased appetite, and gastrointestinal issues. Melanotan 2 isn't regulated or approved by the FDA. The two giant pandas promised by Chinese President Xi Jinping have arrived in the U.S. Details from Lisa Carton.
3: WSB-TV says the pandas Ping Ping and Fu Chuang arrived Sunday morning at Zoo Atlanta. The pandas were born in 2020 at China's Chengdu Research Base of Giant Panda Breeding. President Xi offered the pandas to the zoo as part of the panda diplomacy between China and the U.S. that began in 1972 when then-President Richard Nixon visited China, and in return, China sent two pandas to the Washington Zoo. I'm Lisa Carton.
1: Kyle Larson remains red hot in the NASCAR Cup Series postseason. The driver of the number 5 car took home the checkered flag in the Hollywood Casino 400 at Kansas Speedway. Larson's won two of the first four races in the chase as the field prepares for the South Point 400 at Las Vegas Motor Speedway next Sunday. I'm Tammy Trujillo.
4: 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It's only on Into the Blue right here this week. 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
6: 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Thank you so much.

0: Now, surveys and studies and such, you may not need a long workout to get a big health boost. A new study found 3 minutes of intense exercise can trigger more changes in your body than 90 minutes of moderate exercise. Researchers had healthy young men either cycle moderately for 90 minutes, that's an hour and a half.
1: Right.
0: Or do six 30-second workouts, all sprints, with a little rest break in between. Blood tests showed the short, intense workouts changed hundreds of proteins linked to things like your heart health, your metabolism, your tissue repair. After 8 weeks, the effects were still showing up. Researchers stressed that the study was small and doesn't mean longer workouts are not beneficial, but it does suggest that when it comes to exercise, intensity may matter more than the length of time you're doing the
1: Interesting.
0: Exercise. Yeah, I love that. Surveys and studies and such on the John.
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0: Well, that's about a billion to one chance that we would do that on the end only once in the day.
1: Our deal is not going down, Tommy.
0: Okay.

0: This is your 24/7 news update. The latest news this hour in just 4 minutes.
1: Attorney General Todd Blanche says President Trump has not denied access to major news outlets. More from Mark Mayfield.
2: Blanche defended the president's position on ABC's This Week, saying that being at the White House is a privilege and not a right.
3: Well, the president hasn't denied access. That's not the right way to describe it. This is what the president has said, is that he is sick and tired of certain media outlets just refusing to report accurate news.
2: Trump had banned CNN, MS Now, and Politico over what he said was negative coverage and fake news. A federal judge later ruled that the Trump administration must temporarily restore access to the White House for the outlets that had been banned. I'm Mark Mayfield.
1: The president has raised the possibility of selling weapons to China during his recent meeting with Chinese President Xi Jinping. That's according to U.S. Ambassador to China, David Perdue. It comes as the two countries continue to compete over trade, technology, and Taiwan. The two giant pandas promised by President Xi have arrived in the U.S. Details from Lisa Carton.
4: WSB-TV says the pandas Ping Ping and Fu Chuang arrived Sunday morning at Zoo Atlanta. The pandas were born in 2020 at China's Chengdu Research Base of Giant Panda Breeding. President Xi offered the pandas to the zoo as part of the panda diplomacy between China and the U.S. that began in 1972 when then-President Richard Nixon visited China, and in return, China sent two pandas to the Washington Zoo. I'm Lisa Carton.
1: The Vatican says Pope Leo reiterated his commitment to ending the abuse of children by Catholic priests in a meeting with French abuse survivors on Sunday. His visit comes after a 2021 report that found 330,000 French children were abused by Catholic clergy and lay leaders over 7 decades. Tonight's Powerball drawing is worth an estimated $389 million. There was no grand prize winner on Sunday, so the jackpot rolled over. If there's a winner tonight, and if they take the lump sum payout, they'll walk away with just shy of $162 million. I'm Tammy Trujillo. A federal bill that addresses many top issues in college sports is headed to the Senate today for a final vote. Jennifer Kuiper has details.
5: The Protect College Sports Act needs at least 51 votes to officially advance through the Senate and would be a win for the NCAA and its conferences. The bipartisan bill would give the NCAA the power to establish new rules on athlete eligibility, transfers, and player compensation, and put restraints on conference realignment and a future Super League. I'm Jennifer Kuiper.
1: More than 330 pounds of tuna distributed across 5 states is being recalled after testing found elevated levels of a toxin that can cause food poisoning. The FDA said the recall covers buckhead tuna distributed in New York, New Jersey, Connecticut, Pennsylvania, and Maryland. The advisories designated a Class 2 recall, meaning the product may cause temporary or medically reversible adverse health effects. Strokes are becoming more common in younger adults. Details from Rob Martier.
6: A U.S. population study found stroke rates among young adults aged 20 to 54 has nearly doubled. The study's author from the University of Cincinnati said more people are surviving these strokes, which means more younger adults may be living with the long-term effects of stroke. The overall stroke rate has increased from about 34 cases per 100,000 people to over 62 by 2020. Researchers also found that high blood pressure, diabetes, atrial fibrillation, and substance use became more common among younger adults who had strokes. I'm Rob Martier.
1: Your dog may help you live a longer life. Research published by the American Heart Association says dog ownership is tied to a 24% drop in all causes of death for the general population. People who've had a major cardiac event, such as a heart attack or stroke, saw their risk of death drop by 33% by living with a dog. Studies published in BMC Public Health say that dog owners walk an average of 22 more minutes per day, making them significantly more likely to meet standard weekly physical activity guidelines. I'm Tammy Trujillo.

0: Heidi, did you know the moon has its own earthquakes, but they're not called earthquakes. They're called moonquakes.
1: That kind of makes sense.
0: Yeah. Some are caused by tidal forces from Earth. Others result from meteorites striking the lunar surface. But they have moonquakes, which, again, never really thought about it, but that makes sense.
1: Huh.
0: We don't know everything, but now
1: hey,
0: we know
1: this.
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0: It's my favorite feature of the entire week. We spent about 5 minutes visiting with Heidi's dad. That's my father-in-law. He brings in a handwritten note of a bunch of stuff he found on the internet. Some of it might even be true.
1: It's all happening on the Tuesday edition of the John and Heidi Show.
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4: A weakening nor'easter continues bringing heavy rain and gusty winds to parts of the Northeast, with coastal flooding still possible from New England into the mid-Atlantic. The biggest rainfall threat is in the Southwest, where tropical moisture is fueling widespread thunderstorms across Arizona, New Mexico, Colorado, and Utah. The Four Corners faces a significant flash flood threat with 1 to 3 inches of rain possible. Across the plains, showers and thunderstorms are spreading into the high plains, while the South and Gulf Coast remain warm, with scattered showers and highs in the 80s and 90s. There's a mix of clouds, showers, and a few thunderstorms throughout the Midwest, while the Northwest remains comparatively quiet. Mostly sunny throughout California with beach temperatures in the 70s, inland temperatures mainly in the 80s to the low 90s. And in Hawaii, Hurricane Nolo is producing strong winds, high surf, and heavy rain. The eastern islands, especially the Big Island, face the greatest flooding threat. That's your national forecast. I'm Tammy Trujillo.

0: Why?
1: They suspected foul play.
0: Foul play.
1: And how much do roofs cost?
0: I have no idea.
1: Nothing. They're on the house.
0: They're on the house. Wouldn't it be great if that were the case?
1: That would be amazing.
0: Yeah, our son is getting a roof done on a house, and it's there. That's expensive. It's worth it,
1: yes,
0: certainly, because it protects all
1: it's
0: your
1: important.
0: Stuff. But
1: yeah.
0: There you go. That is the joke of the day. Actually, two of them today on the John and Heidi Show.
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teams of oxen and 100 men all form the cable train. From the carrying place to Robert's Corners, 6 miles made on the first full day. 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

0: Boys.
1: 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We'll have details on how heavy rains have been impacting areas of the western corn and soybean belts right after the break.
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1: Farmers could be facing elevated diesel prices well into 2027, adding another challenge for producers already struggling with tight margins. Greg Ibendahl, a farm management specialist with Kansas State University Extension, says soaring crude oil prices, limited refining capacity, and disruptions to global fuel supplies are keeping diesel prices high. He says international conflicts could keep prices in the $6 to $7 per gallon range through next year or longer. Ibendahl says resolving global tensions and restoring normal international fuel shipments would be the most effective way to address pump prices. The Kansas Reflector said even under a best-case scenario, it could take months for the markets to adjust. He says returning to earlier price levels could take up to 2 years. USDA meteorologist Brad Rippey talks about heavy rains of the past week and how it's affecting areas of the western corn and soybean belts.
4: If you kind of look at the focus for this heavy rain, the 4-inch plus rainfall, it's been focused on a handful of states, including southeastern Nebraska, northeastern Kansas, southern and eastern Iowa, southeastern Minnesota, northern Missouri, northern Illinois, and northern and central Wisconsin, kind of ground zero for these heaviest rains. And once again, all these areas, field work has been completely stalled, at least temporarily. The only good news out of all this is that we have eased or eradicated drought across all the areas I just mentioned. But at the same time, we are dealing now with the excessive moisture as well. But given the underlying or the antecedent drought, it shouldn't take too long for soil conditions to return to a normal state.
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0: Time now for the scoop of the day. Easy ways to stop your phone's battery from aging too fast. This is good information. It says, thanks to the recent price hikes, you might want to delay upgrading your phone instead of holding on to it a little longer. And that's easier because thanks to longer periods of software support, your phone lasts a lot longer. But one area that maybe is not so great is battery health. Here are some steps you can take to improve your phone's battery lifespan. Are you ready for this, Heidi?
1: Sure.
0: First thing, keep your battery in the sweet spot. Try to keep your phone battery roughly between 30 and 80% charged, avoiding frequent full discharges by not keeping it at 100% for long periods helps preserve battery capacity. I didn't realize that was bad.
1: I didn't know that either.
0: Don't stress about occasionally going outside of that range, but 30 to 80% is the sweet spot. Turn on smart charging using features like optimized battery charging, charge limit, or battery protection. They delay or limit charging to 100%, reducing long-term battery wear. I didn't realize it was bad to be at 100%. Avoid excess heat. Heat is one of the biggest enemies of a lithium battery. Keep your phone out of direct sunlight and hot places and avoid charging it under a pillow or a blanket. That makes sense. And another one, do not use cheap chargers. I'm looking at you, Heidi. Stick with reputable chargers. You buy me some of the chintziest things. He's like, got you a new cable. And I look at him like it's see-through. I don't think that's good. stick with reputable chargers and cables from phone manufacturers or established third-party brands. Look for safety certifications like the UL, that's the Underwriter Laboratory, ETL, or CE, rather than buying the cheapest option, Heidi. We got 27 of these for $8. Imagine that. And stop constantly closing background apps. Modern phones are designed to manage background apps efficiently, so you generally don't need to swipe them away. Constantly closing and reopening apps actually uses more power than the phone uses to just leave them hanging there. So that is your scoop of the day. I've got all those in the show notes for today at johnandheidishow.com.
2: 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McIntyre, set in the hills of the fictional town of Red Clay in eastern Kentucky. Song of the Holler follows Caleb Marlowe, an aspiring bluegrass artist chasing his big break, but little does he know he's about to get more than he bargained for. Through a series of unexpected circumstances and chilling supernatural events, Caleb uncovers a hidden truth, one meant to stay buried. A truth tied to town local turned bluegrass legend Silas Boone. And the deeper Caleb digs, the more dangerous the truth becomes. 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And knowing the truth could cost him everything. Inspired by the soul of bluegrass and the legends that live on through song, Song of the Holler is available now at kdmcintyre.com or through Amazon. 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Song of the Holler out now.

0: Time now for the movie quote of the day. This one's for you, Heidi. 1985, and if you don't get it, I'm going to disown you.
1: Oh.
0: Here we go. Roads, where we're going, we don't need roads.
1: Back to the future, baby.
0: Yeah. We continue the easiest quotes in the world. So thank you, by the way, for sending me the easiest quotes in the world for Heidi to guess. But for a while there, they were sending some that were tough.
1: Super
0: She's like,
1: obscure.
0: Never heard of that.
1: Yeah.
0: I'm like,
1: But
0: I found it out. You've never heard of that?
1: Obscure to me is not necessarily obscure to everybody.
0: It was filmed in Sweden in 1986. Was shown one time in somebody's backyard. How do you not know that movie? All right. That is your movie quote of the day on the John and
2: this
0: Heidi
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1: 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We'll talk with Gary Casto from the Tribute Quartet. 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
1: So you know how so many of us now, when something is wrong, we head to Google and we self-diagnose things. I have the top Google searches for your health from each state.
0: Okay.
1: So Alabama, the top two are, how do you get monkeypox?
0: Okay.
1: And why do I sweat in my sleep? Those are the top two that they are searching.
0: Are we going to do all 50
1: Alabama.
0: States?
1: We are.
0: Oh,
1: not
0: that's
1: all
0: awesome.
1: Today, but
0: okay.
1: Arizona, the top two are, how many hours of sleep do you need?
0: Okay.
1: And how to relieve bloating.
0: Okay.
1: And California is, how many hours of sleep should you get? And what is a juice cleanse?
0: All right.
1: So those are the three that we're going to do today. But
0: all right. I thought you were going to do them alphabetically or something. Because it started out kind of alphabetically, and then we just skipped to the C's. So I don't know. It's all good. I'm cool with that. Whatever you decide to do.
1: Okay. Well, right. Anyway.
0: Maybe that is still.
1: Alabama, Arizona, California.
0: You missed Arkansas.
1: Well, it's not on here.
0: Okay. Well, maybe we're not going to do all 50 then. That is fantastic.
1: It's not on my list. I've got some of the states. Maybe,
0: okay.
1: Maybe they don't know how to Google them in Arkansas.
0: Would you just stop? Okay. Thank you, Heidi.
1: That's news to me.
0: Oh, yeah, it is. Also news to me.

0: Fun fact for you, Heidi.
1: What's that, John?
0: People generally prefer blue toothbrushes over red toothbrushes.
1: Okay.
0: I don't know why it would matter. It's the same brush. Doesn't matter what color it is.
1: I don't know.
0: Fun fact for you, Heidi.
1: What's that, John?
0: The technical term for pounding on a machine to get it to work is called percussive maintenance.
1: Okay.
0: I've performed some percussive maintenance.
1: Yes, you have.
0: Doesn't always work. One time it made the computer quit working completely, so that was not good. Another fun fact for you, Heidi.
1: What's that, John?
0: In the years after Hurricane Katrina, the rate of babies named Katrina has dropped by over 85%.
1: I bet.
0: Yeah. Yeah.
1: Because yeah, the sad thing is, I know. Affiliated with something horrible.
0: Yeah, I know several people my age named Katrina, but I don't know any little kids named Katrina.
1: Yeah.
0: Fun fact for you, Heidi.
1: What's that, John?
0: There's more water in the atmosphere than in all of the rivers on Earth combined. How wild is that? And we'll do one final fun fact for you, Heidi.
1: What's that, John?
0: Worldwide, more salt is used for de-icing roads than it is for seasoning food. I wonder about softening water, because I'll bet that's even higher.
1: Probably.
0: Yeah, several fun facts. Now you know. Thanks for listening to The John and Heidi Show.

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0: Time now for some weird news. Star Trek fans just boldly went where no fans have gone before, at least with their hands. To celebrate the show's 60th anniversary, 1,188 fans gathered at London Science Museum on Star Trek Day, September 8th, to attempt a Guinness World Record for the most people performing the Vulcan salute simultaneously. A Guinness rep counted 934 people successfully holding the famous hand gesture for the required 1 minute, officially breaking the record. Even Montgomery Scott himself, actor Martin Quinn, joined the Live Long and Prosper celebration. So that's kind of cool.
1: That's fun.
0: I think that's really neat. So, and again, I don't know why. I've always been fascinated with world records. Heidi doesn't even care.
1: She's like, I don't get it.
0: Why does anybody care? I'm like, I don't know. It's just kind of cool to be, you know, the best in the world at something. So they were the biggest. They had 1,188 fans there, but only 934 could do that properly.
1: Huh.
0: So apparently some of them weren't doing it right. And they're like, you don't count. How much would that stink? Like, we would have beat the record too, but he can't even do it. Thank you for pointing it out. Weird news on the John and Heidi Show.

0: Time now for the question of the day. This one's for you, Heidi. Stats show that men think about this 5.5 times per day. What is it? I do not. I never think about this.
1: Sex.
0: No. No. No. The answer is... I said I never think about this, and you get to stand by that answer? Sports is the answer.
1: Oh, the way you looked at me, it was hilarious.
0: I just don't understand why you thought that was the answer. And I'm pretty sure that's more than 5.5 times per day. But no, men think about sports 5.5 times per day. I think of sports only when it's brought up, and even then, I can't wait to quit thinking about it. Not a guy that's into that. Just not my thing. The other topic, though. Hey, she's my wife. That is your question of the day on the John and Heidi
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I'm Cindy Bauckham, and this week on Knee Deep in Bluegrass, I have new music from Rhonda Vincent and Kenny and Amanda Smith, as well as the Lonesome River Band. 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

0: Time now for something special with Heidi Small. What do you have for me there, Heidi?
1: I am going to start reading the peculiar phrases from around the world.
0: Oh, is this the thing that was sent
1: this
0: to me?
1: This is what was sent, yeah.
0: Oh, yeah, yeah. How many are you going to do today?
1: Three.
0: Okay, that's cool. Because I was like, you can milk this for a minute, Heidi.
1: There's a bunch of them that were sent over. So the phrase, not my circus, not my monkeys.
0: I've heard that.
1: I use that phrase
0: she does.
1: A lot.
0: Where's that from?
1: It says it's Polish origin.
0: Okay.
1: And it basically means that's not my problem.
0: Not my problem. Yeah. Not my circus, not my monkeys.
1: I say that one
0: she
1: a
0: does
1: lot.
0: Say that way more than most people would think.
1: An English phrase is to have a monkey on one's back.
0: Okay.
1: And that meaning is a bad habit or an addiction that you just can't get rid of.
0: I've heard of that. I've heard of that one.
1: And this is a Swedish inspired by the Bible phrase. Swallowing camels while straining gnats is the phrase. I've never heard it.
0: Nor have I.
1: It literally means it's worrying about tiny things but ignoring the big ones.
0: Okay.
1: So
0: I can see that now.
1: Yeah. Yeah. You're swallowing the camels, but you're straining at gnats, which is interesting. But,
0: well, that's fascinating. Yeah,
1: interesting. So I've got a whole bunch of these here for...
0: And again, thank you for sending those in. If you come across something you're like, you know who would probably like reading this? Heidi. You can send that to us through our website, johnandheidishow.com.

0: Hello, I'm Richard Exley with your one-minute devotion. An all-consuming spiritual passion seized Elisha as soon as Elijah the prophet placed his mantle on him. Elisha left his oxen and ran after Elijah. He said, "As surely as the Lord lives, and as you live, I will not leave you." When Elijah's earthly ministry was coming to an end, he said to Elisha, "Tell me what I can do for you before I'm taken from you." Elisha replied, "Let me inherit a double portion of your spirit." Elisha asked for the double portion of Elijah's anointing, and he received what he asked for. What are you asking for? Lord Jesus, give us a double portion of the Holy Spirit. In your holy name we pray. Amen. If these devotions are a blessing and an encouragement to you, you can subscribe at OneMinuteDevotion.com.
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0: Time now for the list. This is interesting. Made by men, mostly for men. A Reddit group said, what is a minor everyday object that feels like it was designed without even considering how women might actually navigate the world? Here are some of the answers. I'm going to do this today and tomorrow. I've got the entire list in the show notes, but I'm going to read half of it today. Cars. Says crash testing is done with dummies based on average male physical dimensions. Consequently, automobile collision fatalities are higher for women than they are for men. I did not know that. Did you know
1: that makes sense, though, doesn't it?
0: Yeah. Winter shoes. It says 99.9999% of them are just winter aesthetic, but they have no features that actually protect against the cold when it comes to shoes for women. I didn't realize that. Did you know that?
1: I did not.
0: All hand tools are designed for the average hand size and upper strength of a man. It says it actually makes it harder for some women to use these tools. I didn't realize that. And then we'll do one more. How few stalls there are in a women's bathroom. Urinals don't take up much space, but the men's room has the same square footage. Women need at least 10 stalls, especially in theaters. So I was like, oh, yeah, that makes sense. I've got 1, 2, 3, 4, 5, 6 more that will hit tomorrow, but I have the entire list in the show notes for today at johnandheidishow.com.

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0: We always like to wrap things up around here with good news, and I think this is good news. Take a listen to this. A 12-year-old girl rescues 114 stuffed animals, repairs them, and gives them to children affected by home fires.
1: Yeah.
0: When a child loses their home to a fire, one of the things that they lose is their stuffed animals.
1: Yeah.
0: It can provide something incredibly important in the aftermath, though, some comfort. So if they have those, they're comforting.
1: Oh,
0: that's why a
1: 12-year-old
0: named Sadie Hudson of Dobson, North Carolina, decided to do something about it. She and her mother rescued some worn and damaged stuffed animals from a thrift store. Then she carefully washed and repaired and restuffed each one of them to restore them by hand. So instead of these getting tossed in the trash, these bears and rabbits and other beloved toys are getting a second chance. Now they're being given to children who've experienced a home fire or another disaster. Earlier this year, American Red Cross in North Carolina was running low on their stuffed animals for their disaster response efforts. After hearing the call for help, Sadie donated 114 restored stuffed animals, and she didn't stop there. She's continued rescuing and restoring more toys, knowing that eventually they will all be placed in the arms of a child going through some of the hardest times of their life.
1: That's so sweet.
0: I think this is fantastic. Sadie, you are a hero. And she got a plaque, a Young Humanitarian Award plaque from the American Red Cross, which is really, really cool. I've got a link to that story. It's in the show notes for today at johnandheidishow.com. Time to say goodbye, Heidi.
1: Goodbye, Heidi.
0: Goodbye, everybody. Have a great day. Thank you for listening to the John and Heidi
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0: 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Today's quote was submitted by Jim. Natalie Coughlin said, "Without goals, training has no direction." I like this. But I'm going to admit, I've always had a little bit of a problem with goals. I worked for a great radio company in Iowa. They made us write down our goals, and I had a very candid discussion about the difference between a goal and a wish. I felt like their goals were just a nice way to describe a wish. There was very little calculation involved, but a little math. Basically, whatever you're doing, add 20% more, and boom, there's your goal. I still feel like that was more of a wish, but I had to fill out a form that showed how I was going to get there. I'd randomly guess and hope. I was not very good at that. Instead, these days, I focus less on that and more on helping my clients hit their goals. And that helps me grow. The Motivation
1: Minute. This has been The Motivation Minute. I'm John Small. Thanks for listening. Your favorite motivational quotes can be submitted for upcoming programs at motivationminute.org.
0: 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It was on this day, September 28, 1781, the American Revolution was about to reach a turning point. General George Washington and French General Rochambeau had marched their combined armies south toward Yorktown, Virginia, where British General Lord Cornwallis was trapped. On September 28th, about 17,600 Americans and French troops arrived outside Yorktown. Cornwallis had about 8,300 men. The French fleet controlled the Chesapeake Bay, cutting off the British by sea. Washington's army was closing in by land. The Americans and French would spend the next several weeks digging trenches, moving artillery closer and closer, and pounding the British defenses. 3 weeks later, Cornwallis would surrender.
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0: Bright Suns, and hello, it is Cindy Scott here. Happy Monday to you. Let us start off this week with, well, just a really, really, really interesting, weird story, because we're going to talk about marriage and the weirdness of marriage sometimes. And no, I'm not doing this because I'm not married or, you know, together with anybody. I'm doing this, you know, or because I'm single or anything like that. I'm doing this because, you know, marriage can be weird. It can be extremely weird. We're going to talk about the real different ways that you can be somewhat married and yet act divorced while married.
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2: A weakening nor'easter continues bringing heavy rain and gusty winds to parts of the Northeast, with coastal flooding still possible from New England into the Mid-Atlantic. The biggest rainfall threat is in the Southwest, where tropical moisture is fueling widespread thunderstorms across Arizona, New Mexico, Colorado, and Utah. The Four Corners faces a significant flash flood threat with 1 to 3 inches of rain possible. Across the plains, showers and thunderstorms are spreading into the high plains, while the South and Gulf Coast remain warm, with scattered showers and highs in the 80s and 90s. There's a mix of clouds, showers, and a few thunderstorms throughout the Midwest, while the Northwest remains comparatively quiet. Mostly sunny throughout California, with beach temperatures in the 70s, inland temperatures mainly in the 80s to the low 90s. And in Hawaii, Hurricane Nolo is producing strong winds, high surf, and heavy rain. The eastern islands, especially the Big Island, face the greatest flooding threat. That's your national forecast. I'm Tammy Trujillo.

0: Hey, Bluegrass fans, Terry Hurd here, your host of Into the Blue, inviting you to join me this week for a great lineup of the very best in bluegrass, from new releases by Billy Strings, Rhonda Vincent, Andy Leftwich, Ashby Frank, and a conversation with Alison Brown. We'll be debuting a brand new one from her and the First Ladies of Bluegrass with Dolly Parton. It's only on Into the Blue right here this week. Don't miss it.
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Let's start our Monday off with a weird story about divorcing ways while you're married. Like divorce behavior while married. It's a thing, and it's a weird story. And you've heard of the couples that have had sleep divorce, where they have like separate rooms, separate beds, that kind of thing, in order for everyone to sleep happy.

meal prep, burnout, and medications like Ozempic are adding to, fuel to the trend of this problem. Now, studies are suggesting couples who regularly eat together report greater relationship satisfaction. So, what could be the solution to this weird, very weird situation? And it's very simple. You can separate the food, have different food, but have some quality time together. Eat the meal together, even though it's different food. Or if one isn't eating, still eat with the other. Just be there, even if you're not eating. I mean, that's a different idea, but it's still weird. Still spend that time together. Or if you have to eat separately for whatever reason, make sure that after you're both done eating, you have the rest of the night together. There's always that.

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It's here! From the heart of the Blue Ridge Mountains, where the music runs deep and the stories run even deeper, comes a powerful new novel, Song of the Holler, from acclaimed author K.D. McIntyre, set in the hills of the fictional town of Red Clay in eastern Kentucky. Song of the Holler follows Caleb Marlowe, an aspiring bluegrass artist chasing his big break. But little does he know he's about to get more than he bargained for. Through a series of unexpected circumstances and chilling supernatural events, Caleb uncovers a hidden truth, one meant to stay buried. A truth tied to town local turned bluegrass legend Silas Boone. And the deeper Caleb digs, the more dangerous the truth becomes. Because in the holler, some stories were never meant to be told. And knowing the truth could cost him everything. Inspired by the soul of bluegrass and the legends that live on through song, Song of the Holler is available now at kdmcintyre.com or through Amazon. Get your copy today and discover the story everyone will be talking about. Song of the Holler out now.

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Your feel good story today is going to talk about that dreaded S word that I don't even want to say, but I'm going to say it for the feel good story because it actually does mean quite a lot of money.

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0: I'm the spirit of the wayfaring stranger that crossed the great divide. I'm born the music of the mountains through the Appalachians far and wide.
1: I'm the words about the hills of Roane County, melodies flowing like a mountain stream. I'm the song about a blue moon of Kentucky, the fiddles and banjos in a young man's dreams.
2: I'm an old home place on a hillside, and how mountain girls can love. I'm dark as the night and blue as the day, and the morning voice of a white dove.

0: airwaves of Nashville and Southwest Ohio, bringing songs to light a weary way. I'm found in the voices of the prophets, of a music ever-changing, yet still the same.
1: I'm the model church in the country. Unbroken circles of praise is heard. The Sunday songs of faith and redemption, crying holy unto the Lord.
2: I'm a Georgia mule and country boy fading fast away on the sunny side of the mountain. I'm a wise man with love letters in the sand and footprints in the snow not forgotten.

0: I'm the lonesome lines in a lyric leading to roads mighty dark to travel. A tapestry of the music you made me that the walls of time can't unravel.
1: I'm a lonesome river, lost and found, rarely heard and seldom seen. I'm new grass, new south, old and in the way, and Carolina blue in my dreams.
2: I'm the angel of Union Station, the Opry queen with a mandolin.
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1: I'm lawn chairs, record tables, and friends like family, and jams that last till the morning dew.
0: Today, there's new grass growing worldwide, just as blue as the hills of home.
2: Proclaimed from yonder mountains and down in steep canyons, with the spirit of High Lonesome deep in their bones.

0: the last old song is sung. Till the end of the world rolls round, I'll ring through these hills and hollers till the roar is called up yonder.
1: I am bluegrass.

Time for feel good story. And we're going to talk about getting buried in a blizzard, sounding like a career opportunity. New Yorkers can now get paid up to $45 an hour to shovel snow this winter. Yeah, the brand new mayor, Zohran Mamdani. I'm going to say that correctly again. Mayor Mamdani says the city has raised the emergency snow shoveling rate from $30 an hour, and it's going to be jumping to $45 an hour after 40 hours in a week. That's up from $19.14 last winter. More than 7,800 people have signed up last year, helping clear 135,000 crosswalks and 34,000 bus stops and 29,000 fire hydrants during the record snowfall. This year, registration started earlier, and workers will get paid for a four-hour orientation. Applicants must be 18 years or older, legally authorized to work in the United States, and physically able to handle the tough winter conditions. Basically, you need to be able to handle it out there in the elements. Got to be able to handle it.

0: So if you are like myself and you struggle to get your children to do anything that you ask every single day, Girly News is hopefully going to be able to give you an idea to get them to do what you ask. And it's actually by adding one word to the question you ask them in order to get them to do it. And I'm going to try this. I'm actually going to try this and see if it works. I'm crossing my fingers it does.
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Coming up on the next Gospel Radio Favorites, you'll hear the story from John Deere and Rousey about their latest single, Singing with the Saints. We'll talk with Gary Casto from the Tribute Quartet. This week's History Behind the Artist segment features the Kramers, and you'll hear new music from Autumn Neyland Streetman. It's all this and more coming up on America's favorite Southern Gospel music program, Gospel Radio Favorites.

It's Cindy Scott here, and it's girly news. And apparently, one simple word can make children 30% more likely to cooperate, along with it working with adults as well, just to make them do what you ask them to do. Wharton marketing professor Jonah Berger says people like to act in ways that match how they see themselves. In a study, five-year-olds were asked to clean up a messy classroom. Kids were simply asked, "Can you help clean?" They were less enthusiastic than those who were asked differently. They were asked, "Can you be a helper and clean up?" Adding one word instead of, "Can you help and clean?" "Can you be a helper and clean?" Did you hear that? It was really easy. Berger says we all want to see ourselves as smart and competent and intelligent in a variety of different ways. Calling someone a helper allows them to claim a desired identity, making them more likely to help. It's almost like giving them an important job, just not paying them. I'm going to give it a try. We'll see if it happens. We'll see if it works. We shall see if it works.

0: 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The latest news this hour in just 4 minutes.
1: Attorney General Todd Blanche says President Trump has not denied access for major news outlets. Blanche defended the president's position on ABC's This Week, saying that being at the White House is a privilege and not a right.
2: Well, the president hasn't denied access. That's not the right way to describe it. This is what the president has said, is that he is sick and tired of certain media outlets just refusing to report accurate news.
1: Trump had banned CNN, MSNBC, and Politico over what he said was negative coverage and fake news. A federal judge later ruled that the Trump administration must temporarily restore access to the White House for the outlets that had been banned. U.S. Ambassador to China David Perdue says President Trump raised the possibility of selling weapons to China during his recent meeting with President Xi Jinping. Perdue made the comments Sunday on Fox News, saying Trump asked Xi if China would like to buy U.S. arms. Remarks come as the two countries continue to compete over trade, technology, and Taiwan. Trump and Xi are expected to meet again in November at the Asia-Pacific Economic Cooperation Summit, followed by another meeting in December at the G20 Summit in Miami. SpaceX is looking to launch its massive Starship rocket into orbit today. Tammy Trujillo reports.
3: The Starship 14 test flight has a launch window starting at 8:15 a.m. Eastern from the SpaceX facility in Starbase, Texas. The company hopes this will be the first flight to send Starship into orbit around Earth. The rocket's carrying more than 24 of the latest Starlink satellites. Plans ultimately call for Starship to carry Artemis 4 astronauts to the surface of the moon in a mission set for late 2028. I'm Tammy Trujillo.
1: And the nor'easter that battered the East Coast is weakening after bringing heavy rain, strong winds, and flooding. One person was killed and thousands lost power as the storm downed trees and utility lines across several states. As of Sunday afternoon, utility crews had restored service in many communities. Coastal flood warnings have been lifted in parts of New Jersey, New York, and Massachusetts, but some river flood warnings remain. I'm Mark Mayfield. President Trump is rejecting an Iranian proposal to reopen the Strait of Hormuz. Jim Forbes has more.
4: President Trump told reporters on the White House lawn Saturday that Iran wants to make a deal, but the deal they proposed is not acceptable.
5: Well, I'm rejecting the deal. They want to make a deal, but they'll destroy it immediately because they're losing so badly.
4: The Wall Street Journal first reported that Trump had rejected Iran's offer to revive a ceasefire and reopen the Strait of Hormuz. The Iranian foreign minister had said Friday that the choice, quote, rests with the United States. He called it, quote, a concrete 7-day plan that had been conveyed to the U.S. and was ready to start as soon as the U.S. accepts. I'm Jim Forbes.
1: The two giant pandas promised by Chinese President Xi Jinping have arrived in the U.S. Ping Ping and Fu Shuang were welcomed at Zoo Atlanta Sunday morning. They'll have to remain in quarantine for about a month before visitors can see them. Xi offered the pandas to the zoo as part of the panda diplomacy between China and the U.S. that began in 1972, when then-President Richard Nixon visited China, and in return, China sent two pandas to the Washington Zoo. Millions of Americans receiving SNAP benefits will see a small increase starting October the 1st, but bigger changes could be ahead. Rob Martier explains.
6: The maximum monthly benefit for a family of three in most states will rise by $23, while states will also take on a larger share of SNAP administrative costs. Starting October 1st, states will be responsible for 75% of those costs, up from 50%. And next year, most states are scheduled to begin paying a share of SNAP benefits themselves, based in part on their error rates. Analysts warn the higher costs could put pressure on state budgets and potentially lead to fewer services or SNAP participants. I'm Rob Martier.
1: And Kyle Larson remains red hot in the NASCAR Cup Series postseason. The driver of the number 5 car took home the checkered flag in the Hollywood Casino 400 from Kansas Speedway. Larson has won 2 of the first 4 races in the chase, with 6 races left in the playoffs. I'm Mark Mayfield.

Hi, this is Larry Stevenson, and you're listening to Bluegrass Planet Radio, the heart and soul of music all the time. 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

Guy News today is going to talk about a Reddit post where a user asked, what is a minor everyday object that feels like it was designed without considering how women actually navigate the world? And we're going to actually bring up some of the better answers. Basically, was it made by men, mostly for men? I'm agreeing with these answers.

It's here! From the heart of the Blue Ridge Mountains, where the music runs deep and the stories run even deeper, comes a powerful new novel, Song of the Holler, from acclaimed author K.D. McIntyre, set in the hills of the fictional town of Red Clay in eastern Kentucky. Song of the Holler follows Caleb Marlowe, an aspiring bluegrass artist chasing his big break, but little does he know he's about to get more than he bargained for. Through a series of unexpected circumstances and chilling supernatural events, Caleb uncovers a hidden truth, one meant to stay buried. A truth tied to town local turned bluegrass legend Silas Boone. And the deeper Caleb digs, the more dangerous the truth becomes. Because in the holler, some stories were never meant to be told. And knowing the truth could cost him everything. Inspired by the soul of bluegrass and the legends that live on through song, Song of the Holler is available now at kdmcintyre.com or through Amazon. Get your copy today and discover the story everyone will be talking about. Song of the Holler out now.

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So it's time for your guy news. And in case you missed what the today's topic is about, in a recent Reddit post, a user asked what is a minor everyday object that feels it was designed without considering how women actually navigate the world, basically made by men, mostly for men. Some of the top answers showing just how much people don't think about women when designing products was cars. Crash testing is done with dummies based on the average male physical dimensions. Consequently, to go along with this, automobile collision fatality rates for women are significantly higher. That's a fact. Winter shoes, 99.9999% of them are just winter aesthetics for women, but have no features which actually protect against the cold or help you remain stable on icy surfaces. The only model of comfy, warm, safe winter shoes available for women are UGG boots. And we get mocked out for wearing those sometimes. Office temperatures, the standards set for the are actually set for the average man's comfort. And back in the day, it's been too cold for women. I'm going to agree with that because more often times than not in this studio, I'm freezing to death. I'm wearing a sweater, people. I have like full.

0: A nice small purse that doesn't carry a whole lot of things, because the bigger the purse, the more junk you have in it. That's just my train of thought. But if there's nowhere for me to put my purse, like to hang it where it's going to be safe, like a hook right under the bar itself, that was made by a man and not for a woman to sit. And sometimes I don't want to be alone at a table to protect my purse, if you get my drift. Okay. And last but not least, and I think this is probably should have been at the top of the list, is pockets. Pockets. Pockets, gentlemen. You made that all for yourself. Okay. It's just now that we're getting to see pockets in dresses more. That was really supposed to be more for us. Come on. I know that there was pockets in, you know, dresses back in, you know, the 1700s. But that was only because, you know, we made them in there. But for how long has it taken for us to have pockets? You know how many pairs of jeans that I have that don't have pockets except for in the back? It's sad. It's like, oh, they're sewn. I'm just happy that the last two sets of dresses that I purchased have pockets. Finally, pockets. Because apparently we weren't allowed to have pockets. I love a pocket. If I ever get married again, not that that would ever happen, I'm going to make it mandatory that my wedding dress has pockets. If I'm ever in anyone's wedding, I want a bridesmaid's dress with pockets. Why? Because I want pockets, people. Pockets.
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4: 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There's a number of things, and I would say there's hundreds of plant varieties that would classify as cover crop.
2: Undersecretary of Agriculture Richard Fordyce. 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
7: 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Protect yourself and your family from the mosquito bites that spread the virus. When you go outside, use mosquito repellent containing DEET. 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And remove standing water around your home where mosquitoes breed. Anyone can become infected, but if you're over 50, you're at higher risk for severe disease or even death from West Nile virus. 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
2: Our pearl of wisdom today came from Martin Luther King Jr., who once said that Forgiveness is not an occasional act. It's a permanent attitude. That's your pearl of wisdom. You're on the farm, and I'm Ish.
8: With your ag news, I'm Farm and Ranch Director Sarah Heinrich. Farmers could be facing elevated diesel prices well into 2027, adding another challenge for producers already struggling with tight margins.

0: Greg Ibendahl, a farm management specialist with Kansas State University Extension, says soaring crude oil prices, limited refining capacity, and disruptions to global fuel supplies are keeping diesel prices high. He says international conflicts could keep prices in the $6 to $7 per gallon range through next year or longer. Ibendahl says resolving global tensions and restoring normal international fuel shipments would be the most effective way to address pump prices. The Kansas Reflector said even under a best-case scenario, it could take months for the markets to adjust. He says returning to earlier price levels could take up to 2 years. And we're back with more ag news right after this.
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0: Minnesota is seeing an early onset of highly pathogenic avian influenza cases heading into the heart of fall migration. Minnesota Turkey Growers Association Executive Director Ashley Coles says a resurgence of the disease is not surprising.
3: But what is happening that's unexpected is how early it's surfaced this fall. And so we saw our first case of the fall kind of mid-August and have seen kind of a little blip again now here in the last week.
0: There have been 14 high-path avian flu cases in Minnesota since mid-August, including 5 commercial flocks this month. With your ag news, I'm Farm and Ranch Director Sarah Heinrich for the Growing Harvest Ag Network.
4: So Monday is almost over, which is always a good thing because once we get through Monday, it's like the weekend. The week just slides right on by and then it's the weekend again, right? I know. And we're going to have a very unique and interesting weird story all over again. All over again. Only tomorrow it might just be weird and gross all at the same time.
5: 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I'm Danny Jones, and you're listening to Bluegrass Planet Radio, the heart and soul of music all the time. 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

0: Cindy Scott here, and I have a very interesting, weird story for you tomorrow. So have you ever had a situation where you're not going to sleep on the regular, having a bit of insomnia? Well, sometimes there's different ways for you to get over that. You can take different, you know, you can have a little bit of lavender in your room. You have some lotion you can put some on that's lavender. There's also different types of vitamins that can help you out for that as well. Imagine being in ancient times. You're going to find all sorts of different ways to go to sleep. There's a lot of different ways for you to find out ways for you to go to bed in the ancient old times. We're going to discuss some of those tomorrow in our weird story. Some of them will gross you out. Some of them you'll just laugh and be like, they didn't do that. And I'll be like, yeah, they did. Because some of them actually believed it. But it's just going to be some really oddball cures to help you sleep from the ancient times. One of them is actually really weird that they did this. Ugh. It's weird and gross all at the same time. But that's for tomorrow on your Tuesday with me, Cindy Scott.
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the bass man's wife. Oh, but he was back in June, singing a different tune, sporting his re-

0: 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We'll talk with Gary Casto from the Tribute Quartet. This week's History Behind the Artist segment features the Kramers, and you'll hear new music from Autumn Neeland Streetman. 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
1: A weakening nor'easter continues bringing heavy rain and gusty winds to parts of the Northeast, with coastal flooding still possible from New England into the mid-Atlantic. The biggest rainfall threat is in the Southwest, where tropical moisture is fueling widespread thunderstorms across Arizona, New Mexico, Colorado, and Utah. The Four Corners faces a significant flash flood threat with 1 to 3 inches of rain possible. Across the plains, showers and thunderstorms are spreading into the high plains, while the South and Gulf Coast remain warm, with scattered showers and highs in the 80s and 90s. There's a mix of clouds, showers, and a few thunderstorms throughout the Midwest, while the Northwest remains comparatively quiet. Mostly sunny throughout California with beach temperatures in the 70s, inland temperatures mainly in the 80s to the low 90s. And in Hawaii, Hurricane Nolo is producing strong winds, high surf, and heavy rain. The eastern islands, especially the Big Island, face the greatest flooding threat. That's your national forecast. I'm Tammy Trujillo.

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0: 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It was on this day, September 28, 1781, the American Revolution was about to reach a turning point. General George Washington and French General Rochambeau had marched their combined armies south toward Yorktown, Virginia, where British General Lord Cornwallis was trapped. On September 28th, about 17,600 Americans and French troops arrived outside Yorktown. Cornwallis had about 8,300 men. The French fleet controlled the Chesapeake Bay, cutting off the British by sea. Washington's army was closing in by land. The Americans and French would spend the next several weeks digging trenches, moving artillery closer and closer, and pounding the British defenses. 3 weeks later, Cornwallis would surrender. 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

0: Coming up on the next Gospel Radio Favorites, you'll hear the story from John Deere and Rousey about their latest single, Singing with the Saints. We'll talk with Gary Casto from the Tribute Quartet. This week's History Behind the Artist segment features the Kramers, and you'll hear new music from Autumn Neeland's treatment. 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

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Stay with us for more great music all day, every day.

she came to see him one last time. Oh, and we all wondered if she would. And it kept running through my mind. This time, he's over her for good.

0: 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Today's quote was submitted by Jim. Natalie Coughlin said, "Without goals, training has no direction." I like this. But I'm going to admit, I've always had a little bit of a problem with goals. I worked for a great radio company in Iowa. They made us write down our goals, and I had a very candid discussion about the difference between a goal and a wish. I felt like their goals were just a nice way to describe a wish. There was very little calculation involved, but a little math. Basically, whatever you're doing, add 20% more, and boom, there's your goal. I still feel like that was more of a wish, but I had to fill out a form that showed how I was going to get there. I'd randomly guess and hope. I was not very good at that. Instead, these days, I focus less on that and more on helping my clients hit their goals. And that helps me grow. The Motivation
1: Minute. This has been The Motivation Minute. I'm John Small. Thanks for listening. Your favorite motivational quotes can be submitted for upcoming programs at motivationminute.org.
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0: Josh David.
1: Well, it's another beautiful broadcast day. How are you doing? It's the What's a Josh broadcast for today, Monday. It is the 28th day of September already. Can you believe it? Today, National Family Day, National Good Neighbor Day, National Strawberry Cream Pie Day, and National Drink a Beer Day. Hopefully your day doesn't necessarily have to require that, but if that's the way you'd like to relax, you know what? I'm not judging. If today's your day, if it's your birthday, a big happy birthday to Sally and Bernie. Thank you so much. They are a married couple. They listen every single day to the station. I thank you for that. And they share the same exact birthday. How cool is that one? We got a lot coming up today. Stick around. It's the What's a Josh broadcast.
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1: A weakening nor'easter continues bringing heavy rain and gusty winds to parts of the Northeast, with coastal flooding still possible from New England into the Mid-Atlantic. The biggest rainfall threat is in the Southwest, where tropical moisture is fueling widespread thunderstorms across Arizona, New Mexico, Colorado, and Utah. The Four Corners faces a significant flash flood threat with 1 to 3 inches of rain possible. Across the plains, showers and thunderstorms are spreading into the high plains, while the South and Gulf Coast remain warm, with scattered showers and highs in the 80s and 90s. There's a mix of clouds, showers, and a few thunderstorms throughout the Midwest, while the Northwest remains comparatively quiet. Mostly sunny throughout California, with beach temperatures in the 70s, inland temperatures mainly in the 80s to the low 90s. And in Hawaii, Hurricane Nolo is producing strong winds, high surf, and heavy rain. The eastern islands, especially the Big Island, face the greatest flooding threat. That's your national forecast. I'm Tammy Trujillo.

0: Hey, Bluegrass fans, Terry Hurd here, your host of Into the Blue, inviting you to join me this week for a great lineup of the very best in bluegrass, from new releases by Billy Strings, Rhonda Vincent, Andy Leftwich, Ashby Frank, and a conversation with Allison Brown. We'll be debuting a brand new one from her and the First Ladies of Bluegrass with Dolly Parton. It's only on Into the Blue right here this week. Don't miss it.
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Thanks for hanging out on the What's a Josh broadcast. What are you doing today to make things easier on yourself? What are you doing to relax a little bit, enjoy life a little bit? I'll tell you right now, what I'm doing is I just had my Cinnamon Toast Crunch. I'm enjoying a cup of coffee out of my Ghostbusters mug, and I'm watching Barker Era Price is Right on Prime. Yeah, that's how I do that. Plus, I'm doing the show. I mean, what better things could you possibly do on a Monday to get things started out right? Maybe Motivational Monday. If you've got a great story, maybe some good news that already happened today or this past weekend, would love to hear from you. That's what Monday is all about here on the What's a Josh broadcast, your good news stories.

Hello, I'm Richard Exley with your 1 minute devotion. An all-consuming spiritual passion seized Elisha as soon as Elijah the prophet placed his mantle on him. Elisha left his oxen and ran after Elijah. He said, "As surely as the Lord lives, and as you live, I will not leave you." When Elijah's earthly ministry was coming to an end, he said to Elisha,

Hanging on the What's a Josh broadcast and Motivational Monday to get the week started. Today's quote, it comes from the father of psychology, William James. So you got to listen to this one really, really good, right? Act as if what you do makes a difference. It does. That's from William James. Act as if what you do makes a difference. It does. So I want to hear your stories or maybe your motivational quotes that getting you through the week. Would love to hear from you. If you go over to my website, whatsajosh.com, click message me. You can get directly in touch with me here in the studio.

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0: Motivational Monday here on the What's a Josh broadcast. Gave you the quote from William James, who's known as the father of psychology, a few minutes ago. Act as if what you do makes a difference. It does. Megan sent me a message. Something good already happened today, Josh. I want to share it with everybody. I made it through my first week at a new job, and this morning I finally felt like I belonged. Ron, my favorite quote, you're going to want to share this one. Do your best and let God do the rest to help me through a lot of stressful times. Maybe it can help your listeners as well, Josh. Ashley said, I got outside before work this morning and watched the leaves start to change. Fall is definitely here. Does it feel like fall has really crept up really quick this year for some reason? And I don't know. I feel like every show I say something about how time is moving fast. I don't know if that's just an aging thing or what, but I really feel like fall came around really quick this year. Anyway, I want to hear from you over my website, whatsajosh.com.
1: It's here. From the heart of the Blue Ridge Mountains, where the music runs deep and the stories run even deeper, comes a powerful new novel, Song of the Holler, from acclaimed author K.D. McIntyre, set in the hills of the fictional town of Red Clay in eastern Kentucky. Song of the Holler follows Caleb Marlowe, an aspiring bluegrass artist chasing his big break. But little does he know he's about to get more than he bargained for. Through a series of unexpected circumstances and chilling supernatural events, Caleb uncovers a hidden truth, one meant to stay buried. A truth tied to town local turned bluegrass legend Silas Boone. And the deeper Caleb digs, the more dangerous the truth becomes. Because in the holler, some stories were never meant to be told. And knowing the truth could cost him everything. Inspired by the soul of bluegrass and the legends that live on through song, Song of the Holler is available now at kdmcintyre.com or through Amazon. Get your copy today and discover the story everyone will be talking about. Song of the Holler out now.

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1: President Trump isn't happy that five people in the UK arrested on suspicion of terrorism have been released on bail. They were arrested yesterday near a Royal Air Force base west of London used by the U.S. military to launch strikes on Iran.
2: I will tell you, I would have said, don't let them have bail. Cashless bail.
1: Trump told reporters today at the White House he was surprised they were released, adding that he wouldn't have done that. When asked if the suspects were connected to Iran, the president said he knows the answer, but he's not going to share it. UK officials say the investigation into the incident is ongoing. A coastal flood advisory and a high surf advisory are in effect for much of Southern California. It's due to a huge, potentially damaging swell expected from Hurricane Polo, which remains well offshore. Los Angeles County beaches, the Malibu coast, Orange County coastal areas, Ventura County beaches, and the Catalina and Santa Barbara Islands will be under advisories through tomorrow at 5 p.m. President Trump is announcing plans for a new $15 billion steel plant in Iowa. Speaking today from the Oval Office, he said it's going to be the largest plant in U.S. history, calling it exciting news.
2: The plant will produce some of the highest quality, most affordable steel anywhere in the world. They're going to be making it here and using it here and also shipping it outside and do very well.
1: Trump said it's part of his plan to bring manufacturing back to the U.S., especially steel production, which declined under former President Biden. It's being built by Minnesota-based Mesabi Metallics, and the facility is expected to create over 1,700 permanent jobs in Iowa. The FBI is losing its second deputy director in the last year. Andrew Bailey is stepping down from the role to return to his family in Missouri, where he served as attorney general before joining the bureau. Bailey shared deputy director duties with Dan Bongino, who left the administration in January to continue his radio show. I'm Chris Caraggio.
3: Hurricane Polo may cause strong waves, rip currents, flooding, and more beach erosion along the Southern California coast this week. The region won't get a direct hit from Polo, which is moving towards Mexico, but south-facing beaches could still see waves as high as 7 feet over the next few days. A warning for dangerous beach conditions will be in effect until Wednesday. Coming up in the business week ahead, jobs data. Tammy Trujillo reports.
4: We'll get the job openings and labor turnover survey on Tuesday, followed by ADP's monthly hiring survey on Wednesday. Weekly jobless claims are due Thursday, and the big headline story of the week, the monthly jobs report, will be released by the Labor Department on Friday. Most analysts estimate the economy added about 83,000 new non-farm payroll jobs in September. That's down from the 162,000 seen the month before. The unemployment rate is forecast to stay the same at 4.1%.
3: Proposition 40, a plan to tax California billionaires, is facing challenges. The campaign against the tax has much more funding and public support is dropping. According to a recent UC Berkeley poll, only 45% of likely voters now support it. That's down from 52% in March. Microsoft co-founder Bill Gates says Congress needs to regulate the development of AI. In a Meet the Press interview Sunday, he said that no one thinks self-regulation is enough. Several big names in the AI industry have made similar claims, warning that the current pace could have dangerous consequences. Gates says safeguards and monitoring could be put in place without dramatically slowing development. Dog owners may live a longer life. Research published by the American Heart Association says dog ownership is tied to a 24% drop in all causes of death for the general population. Individuals who have suffered a major cardiac event had their risk of death drop by 33% by living with a dog. Studies published in BMC Public Health say that dog owners walk an average of 22 more minutes a day, making them significantly more likely to meet standard weekly physical activity guidelines. I'm Chris Caraggio.

0: Josh David.
1: The What's a Josh broadcast and Motivational Monday. I want to hear from you, your quotes, or maybe the good news that you've already had today. Mark said one to share with you, Josh. My grandpa always said a little progress is still progress. I think about that whenever I get discouraged. Nicole, I stepped on the scale today and hit a goal I've been working towards since the spring. Slow and steady really does work. I'm now down 45 pounds. Nicole, congratulations. Doesn't that feel great? One from Jason. I walked into work and one of my coworkers thanked me for helping them out last week. I honestly didn't think they'd even remember, but it was nice that they acknowledged it. Jason, thanks for that one. If you got something, head over to whatsajosh.com.

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I'm Cindy Bauckham, and this week on Knee Deep in Bluegrass, I have new music from Rhonda Vincent and Kenny and Amanda Smith, as well as the Lonesome River Band. 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

It was nine or thereabout when Big Tom bellered out. Loud and clear his voice rang in the hollers all around. Then one by one they got sent, and the sweet music began. Lord, the harmony they had and how their voices seemed to blend. They ran that box around once, bent to Willie Moore's.

Hanging out on the What's a Josh broadcast, Motivational Monday. Want to hear your good news already? I got some good news for you. Kind of on par with what Rachel was saying as far as her weight loss goes. Officially, not at 50 pounds down yet, but I'm at like 48 pounds down from back in February. Remember I told you that last year I had been really overweight and I was out of work for about 3 months. So I just kind of sat on my behind all three of those months and just gained weight. And officially now to pre-COVID weight, which I never thought I'd see. Tyler has a good quote to share with us. My favorite saying is this, Josh, hope you share it. Someone out there is inspired by your story. You just don't know it yet. Tyler, that's great to think about. Thank you for sharing that one. More on the way.

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5: 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Anyone can become infected, but if you're over 50, you're at higher risk for severe disease or even death from West Nile virus. Remember, the best defense comes from things you can do yourself. Fight the bite. Tell mosquitoes to buzz off.
1: Our pearl of wisdom today came from Martin Luther King Jr., who once said that forgiveness is not an occasional act. It's a permanent attitude. That's your pearl of wisdom. You're on the farm, and I'm Ish.
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6: Harvest is underway across the region. Dylan Nelson at Emden Grain says harvest got started about a week and a half ago, and he says many farmers are ready for a frost to help dry the crop down.
9: Yeah, we could take a frost right now. That would help a lot just to even the crop up and kill the stems and kill the stalks and let everything dry down. And yeah, frost and some nice sunny weather after that would go a long way.
6: Once again, that's Dylan Nelson at Emden Grain, just west of Fargo. Steve Hansen in southeastern North Dakota near Oaks says harvest has started in the area.
10: You know, we had a little bit of wetness here over the weekend and, you know, not real good drying days, but we've started soybean harvest. Down our way, we have lots of irrigation, so potato harvest is rolling right along. There's a couple farmers that have dipped into corn, and I think if the forecast holds true with moisture coming, I would guess we'll switch over to corn and start knocking out some corn if we can't go on soybeans. So yeah, it started down here.
6: Once again, that's Steve Hansen, who farms in the Oaks area. With a look at your top ag news headlines from across the region, I'm Farm and Ranch Director Sarah Heinrich for the Growing Harvest Ag Network. 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Once again, I'm Sarah Heinrich for the Growing Harvest Ag Network.
11: Hanging on the What's a Josh broadcast, Motivational Monday. Want to hear your good news, or what did you do this past weekend maybe that helped you kind of reset things? I like what Eric said. I spent the weekend unplugged from social media, and I forgot how relaxing life can be. I took my phone nowhere. Do you ever feel, in a sense, kind of nude when you go somewhere without your phone? Like, it's hard to imagine driving somewhere not having a phone, because what if you break down, right? What if you get a flat tire? What if something, I mean, you change your tire, but what if something happened? Right. I did that not long ago where I just left my phone, and it feels liberating. So, Eric, I appreciate you sharing that one. 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

What's a Josh broadcast? You know, we were talking to Eric a little earlier, and he mentioned that this past weekend he completely unplugged, didn't take his phone anywhere with him. So I wanted to look that up and see how healthy that is for you to do. And experts say if you unplug at least 60 minutes every day, completely screen-free, it's supposed to really help you out. Eat every meal without scrolling, and once a week, try a half day or full day where you completely go digital free. Off social media, basically. Leave your phone at home. Things like that. Yeah, I tell you, a lot of times, if I'm going for a walk, I'll do a few things. Sometimes I'll take the dog with me. Sometimes I will take my phone, listen on my AirPods, listen to the radio station. Other times, I just go completely silent. I don't take anything with me. It's kind of nice. Anyway, Eric, thanks for spiking that. I really do appreciate it. More on the way.

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1: You're on the What's a Josh broadcast. A little good news coming from my camp here on this Motivational Monday. So I spent all summer long editing up videos that my friend Tammy and I shot for my video project over on YouTube. It's called the Paranormal Exploring Project, and you can link up to that at whatsajosh.com. Last week, I released the first episode of our Exploring Inside the Bell Mansion in Fort Wayne, Indiana. This place is this huge mansion that sits downtown, and they sold it like a week after we left. So we were like the last group to get to tour this place. We were going to spend the night. And the story is it starts in the 1800s. A state senator and his wife had owned it. They sold it. Another family owned it. And then it was a funeral home for 90 years. The embalming room, everything is still in there. It's absolutely incredible. I believe it shut down in 2017 or 2018, and they left all the funeral stuff in there. We went in, and a lot of creepy stuff happened. It actually has ties to John Dillinger and Homer Van Meter and some of the gangsters from the 30s and 20s. And it was pretty intense. So the first episode is up right now. If you go over to the Paranormal Exploring Project through whatsajosh.com or just go to paranormalexploring.com, you'll watch that first episode. The next episode is coming out this Thursday. So check that out. It took a lot of work to get this done. So there's my good news for you today.
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0: What's a Josh broadcast? And it's time for the retro movie quote of the day, going back to 1991 today. And I will tell you, all this week, we're sticking with the spooky season kind of funny comedies. Those are the movies. So I'll give you the quote coming up next.
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Coming up on the next Gospel Radio Favorites, you'll hear the story from John Deere and Rousey about their latest single, Singing with the Saints. We'll talk with Gary Casto from the Tribute Quartet. This week's History Behind the Artist segment features the Kramers, and you'll hear new music from Autumn Neeland Streetman. 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

0: Your quote today with the retro movie quote of the day on the What's a Josh broadcast from 1991. Don't torture yourself, Gomez. That's my job. It's a pretty easy one, I think. Don't torture yourself, Gomez. That's my job. What is that movie? If you know it, keep it to yourself. If you don't know it, I'll give you the answer next.
1: Hello, God. Are you out there?

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This is Troy Engel, and you're listening to Bluegrass Planet Radio, the heart and soul of music. Stay with us for more great music, all day, every day.

Don't torture yourself, Gomez. That's my job. That's the retro movie quote of the day here on the What's a Josh broadcast. What movie is that from? From 1991. It brought the characters of Charles Adams' cartoon and the classic TV series to a new generation. Angelica Houston played Morticia. The movie was followed by Blank Family Values in 1993 and became another cult favorite. What movie is that? I had to say blank because I didn't want to give it away right away. Yeah, that was The Addams Family. The Addams Family from 1991. Great movie. Don't torture yourself, Gomez. That's my job. And that's your retro movie quote of the day here on the What's a Josh broadcast.

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There's East Nashgrass and Hill Country Highway. 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

there's Authentic Unlimited Fall in Tennessee and Getaway with Caitlin and Guardia. We also went Fishing in the Dark with AJ Lee and Blue Summit. Here with me, Michelle Lee and the Bluegrass Borderline. Sideline and Old Guitar Case is on the way, and Lori Lewis with Fair and Tender Ladies. But first, back-to-back Bluegrass Gospel for you to enjoy off the request line, Newfound Road with I Will Someday. Here with me, Michelle Lee and the Bluegrass Borderline.

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their sideline, an old guitar case, and brand new music from High Fidelity with Red Ball Rocket Train. We also enjoyed a group nominated for the International Bluegrass Music Association's Vocal Group of the Year, Red Camel Collective, with Roland, Mississippi. Here with me, Michelle Lee and the Bluegrass Borderline. Whether it's bluegrass, bluegrass gospel, roots, acoustic, Americana music, I'm keeping your grass blue here on the Bluegrass Borderline with the Bay Mountain Cut-Ups in 1916.

Here's Mesa Bye, featuring Junior Sisk and Ronnie Bowman with Old Lordy Me. We also enjoyed Lori Lewis with Fair and Tender Ladies. All right here with me, Michelle Lee and the Bluegrass Borderline. I invite you to follow and like Michelle Lee on Air, M&M Real Talk on Facebook and Instagram as we keep you up to date with all things happening both in country and bluegrass music and on occasion giving you chances to win yourself some spectacular prizes. 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Let's talk. Let me know what song and artist you'd like to hear because you just never know. It may be a song I'll be counting down on the Bluegrass Borderline's weekly Top 10 Countdown. 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
14: Hey everyone, it's Michelle Lee, and today we are going to be talking all things bluegrass. And if you've got it on your calendar, well, you know exactly what I'm talking about. We are going to be talking about October 20th through the 24th for the International Bluegrass Music Association's annual World of Bluegrass event that's going to be taking over downtown Chattanooga, Tennessee for the second year in a row for some high energy showcases to the biggest week of the year for fans, musicians, and industry folks. Joining me today to talk about what to expect and how artists get discovered and why you should be part of IBMA family. It's IBMA's membership director, Amy Beth Hale. Amy Beth, welcome back for our annual chat.
15: Hi, Michelle. I'm glad to be here. 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
14: Well, likewise, and we've been doing it now for several years, and I always look forward at this time. And as we're looking at the date right now, typically, we would be in enjoying the World of Bluegrass, but this year, World of Bluegrass been moved back a month, but that means we have plenty of time to plan out our week of events to attend.
15: Yeah, absolutely, and I saw that Elizabeth, our communications director, just put the conference schedule out there, so that will help even more.